0: storms in parts of the country has seen some festivities scaled back or cancelled. The flagship Salute to America Gala on the National Mall in the capital, Washington, D.C., is due to go ahead, but attendees were told to seek shelter during the build-up as thunderstorms swept through the area. Our reporter Rich Preston is there.
1: We are being evacuated. My team here behind me having to pack up. The U.S. Secret Service has told us to get off the press risers. That's because, despite the terrible heat that we've had today, there's now a warning of a huge thunderstorm incoming. So everyone around us is being told to get to a safe area, including the press, of course. So we're having to pack up, and who knows whether the events tonight will go ahead.
0: The head of Venezuela's National Assembly, Jorge Rodriguez, has insisted that rescue operations are still underway to search for survivors of last month's twin earthquakes. He was speaking after the Information Ministry announced that almost 3,000 people were now confirmed to have died. Warren Bull reports.
2: In his statement, Jorge Rodriguez said more than 16,000 people were injured in the huge earthquakes that struck on June the 24th. He defended the Venezuelan government's response, saying more than 20,000 people had received medical care so far and that 30,000 Venezuelan officials had been deployed alongside international rescue teams. They are now largely refocusing their efforts on recovery operations. Thousands of people are still in temporary shelters or even on the streets, and tens of thousands remain missing.
0: The Kremlin says President Vladimir Putin has spoken by phone with Donald Trump hours after the US president held a similar call with the Ukrainian leader Volodymyr Zelensky to mark US Independence Day. Earlier, Russia warned that Ukrainian attacks would not go unanswered after an oil terminal in St. Petersburg came under attack overnight. Sarah Rainsford reports.
3: Ukraine is explaining that strike by saying that the oil refinery is used to supply Russia's military. We also know that Ukraine is targeting the fuel inside Russia to affect the Russian economy, which depends very heavily on exports of oil, and also because what we've seen in recent weeks in particular is real fuel shortages for consumers across Russia.
0: Iranian state media say senior representatives from Hezbollah and Hamas have attended the first official day of mourning for the country's former supreme leader. They were among vast crowds of Iranians loyal to the Islamic Republic who have been paying their respects to Ayatollah Ali Khamenei. World News from the BBC. France's health minister says a doctor who tested positive for Ebola after arriving in France from the Democratic Republic of Congo has recovered and left hospital. The Congolese doctor has been in the DRC's eastern province of Ituri, responding to the major Ebola outbreak there. His was the first confirmed case of the virus in France. The current outbreak of the disease has killed more than 400 people. Officials in Egypt have announced the discovery of an ancient city in the province of New Valley in the western desert. They say the well-preserved settlement at the Dakhla Oasis dates back more than 1,600 years, when Egypt was part of the Byzantine Empire. The mud brick city offers a glimpse into daily life in the remote desert outpost. Greek authorities have issued evacuation alerts near the northern Greek city of Thessaloniki, where a wildfire is spreading out of control. The fire broke out on Saturday evening in the suburb of Oriokastro and expanded rapidly, driven by strong winds. France have become the second team to reach the quarterfinals of the Men's Football World Cup after beating Paraguay 1-0 in their last 16 clash in Philadelphia. John Bennett was watching.
4: In extreme heat in Philadelphia, France dominated the ball first half but struggled to break down an extremely organised Paraguay. It was only the third World Cup knockout game since 1966 to not have a single shot on target before half-time. After the break, Manu Koné finally tested the Paraguay keeper, then sub Désiré Doué was brought down in the box, and after a VAR check, France finally had their chance to make a breakthrough. Captain Kylian Mbappé made no mistake, and he's now level with Lionel Messi as tournament top scorer on 7 goals.
0: Earlier, Morocco also progressed after beating the co-host Canada 3-0. The French and Moroccans will now meet in the quarter-finals on Thursday. BBC News.
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0: Well, live at the Wildlife Friends Foundation, we have a lot of people here today who are exploring the area. Also, somebody else who's dropped in is BBC, is a Southeast Asia correspondent.
1: That's right, yeah.
0: Jonathan Head, welcome.
1: Really nice to be on the show. Yeah, I do come down quite often. I mean, Edwin's like a very old friend. And actually, my son, my eldest son, did a lot of volunteering here. It's an amazing institution, this.
0: Yeah.
1: And I love it. My wife and I love coming here. It really rejuvenates you if you can get away for the weekend. It's such an amazing institution. I mean, just so much that what he does changes.

0: The biggest story, I think, that we look at all the time and it is very challenging is what's going on in Myanmar. I mean, I can't tell you how horrific it is. Mm. And in some ways, it's a forgotten story because it's very difficult to get access there. Yeah. I have been into Myanmar recently on official visas. You're under surveillance the whole time. People are terrified, so they don't talk to you. It's actually very, very hard to report, even when they allow you, and that's quite rare. Other than that, I've literally just come back from Mesot, and its population has swollen by about four or five times through people fleeing from Myanmar. And,
1: really?
0: And the stories are hair-raising. It's an awful, awful conflict there. Mm. You know, the military coup caused immense human suffering. And so it's, you know, we feel very strongly that's the story we have to stick to. I'm quite fortunate that in my bureau in Bangkok, I've got a large team of Burmese who work for BBC Burmese service, and they help a lot in terms of keeping in touch with the country.
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0: Welcome to the Surf Radio World Cup Show with me, Pablo Valderrama, reporting live from Orchid Palm Homes. The co-hosts beat South Africa 1-0 in Los Angeles with a Steven Eustachio stoppage time winner. Morocco got past the Netherlands on penalties after a 1-1 draw, a massive scalp. Can they strike again? Paraguay shocked the world by beating Germany 4-3 on penalties after a 1-1 draw. Extraordinary. Now they face France, who demolished Sweden 3-0. Brazil topped their group and came through with a late 2-1 win over plucky Japan. But Norway are flying, and Erling Haaland became the fastest player ever to hit 60 international goals. They beat Cote d'Ivoire 2-1 to get into the last 16, with that man, Haaland, scoring the winner in the 85th minute. Over at the Azteca, one of football's great cathedrals, Mexico knocked out Ecuador 2-0 and haven't conceded a single goal yet in this tournament. England scraped past DR Congo 2-1, but it took a cane brace late on to get there. Now they play Mexico on their home turf at altitude, facing probably the biggest 12th man in the tournament. Portugal edged past Croatia in a dramatic finish. Goncalo Ramos heading in a 94th minute winner with a late Vardiol goal for Croatia ruled out by VAR. Spain, meanwhile, were ruthless. 3-0 against Austria. Now these two Iberian giants meet in what could be the tie of the round. USA beat Bosnia 2-0, but lost Folarin Balogun to a red card, so he's suspended for this one. Belgium came through 3-2 against Senegal in extra time after being 2-0 down. It was Tielemans with the penalty in the 125th minute to seal it. Surely they won't be planning on leaving it that late against the US. It took a late winner in extra time from Argentina to end Cape Verde's dream run in this year's World Cup. We will miss you, Cape Verde. Argentina now faces Egypt in the next round, who knocked out Australia on penalties. That match takes place at 11 p.m. on Tuesday, July 7th. The final match of the last 16 will be between Switzerland, who were way too strong for a toothless Algeria, and Colombia, who beat Ghana 1-0 to knock out another African nation in the round of 32. Stay tuned to find out who makes it through to the quarterfinals here on the Surf Radio World Cup Show, presented by Orchid Palm Homes.
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2: BBC News with Eileen McHugh. Severe weather is continuing to disrupt events in the United States being held to mark the 250th anniversary of America's independence from Britain. The flagship Salute to America Gala in the capital, Washington, D.C., has been delayed with attendees evacuated, as our correspondent there, Rich Preston, told us.
3: We are being evacuated. My team here behind me having to pack up. The US Secret Service has told us to get off the press risers. That's because despite the terrible heat that we've had today, there's now a warning of a huge thunderstorm incoming. So everyone around us is being told to get to a safe area, including the press, of course. So we're having to pack up, and who knows whether the events tonight will go ahead.
2: The influential head of Venezuela's National Assembly, Jorge Rodriguez, has insisted that search and rescue operations are still ongoing to find survivors of last month's twin earthquakes. But as our correspondent in Venezuela, Yogita Lemurier, told us, hopes of finding survivors are fast fading.
4: Search and rescue teams in northern Venezuela are running operations to extract dead bodies from the rubble of collapsed buildings, as there is now barely any possibility of finding survivors. Diggers and heavy machines are being used to clear the debris, but the scale of the destruction is so massive that there isn't enough equipment or manpower to conduct operations at all of the collapsed sites. And so, families who are worried that their loved ones might never be found are trying to dig through the rubble themselves using basic tools like pickaxes and spades, and in some cases, their bare hands.
2: The Kremlin says President Vladimir Putin has spoken by phone with Donald Trump hours after the US president held a similar call with the Ukrainian leader Volodymyr Zelensky to mark US Independence Day. A Kremlin aide said Mr. Putin briefed his US counterpart on the situation on the battlefield and that Mr. Trump offered to find a solution. France have become the second team to reach the quarterfinals of the Men's Football World Cup after beating Paraguay 1-0 in their last 16 clash in Philadelphia. Our correspondent John Bennett was watching.
5: In extreme heat in Philadelphia, France dominated the ball first half but struggled to break down an extremely organised Paraguay. It was only the third World Cup knockout game since 1966 to not have a single shot on target before half-time. After the break, Manu Koné finally tested the Paraguay keeper, then sub Désiré Doué was brought down in the box, and after a VAR check, France finally had their chance to make a breakthrough. Captain Kylian Mbappé made no mistake, and he's now level with Lionel Messi as tournament top scorer on 7 goals.
2: Earlier, Morocco also progressed after beating the co-host Canada 3-0. I'm Eileen McHugh and you're listening to the latest world news from the BBC. Iranian state media says senior representatives from Hezbollah and Hamas have attended the first official day of mourning for the country's former supreme leader. They were among vast crowds of Iranians loyal to the Islamic Republic who have been paying their respects to Ayatollah Ali Khamenei in Tehran. The Greek authorities have issued evacuation alerts near the northern Greek city of Thessaloniki, where a wildfire is spreading out of control, threatening homes and businesses. It's the latest fire to break out in Europe, which in recent weeks has struggled with searing temperatures. Meta Tsikrika has the latest details.
6: The fire broke out on Saturday evening in an area with low vegetation and dry grass in the suburb of Oreokastro, northwest of Thessaloniki, but spread rapidly driven by strong winds. Reports in the Greek media say the blaze has destroyed homes and industrial premises, with multiple explosions heard from the buildings. At least one factory is engulfed in flames. The authorities have also evacuated a care home, moving the residents to alternative accommodation as a precaution. More than 70 firefighters have been operating in the scene. Two have been injured fighting the blaze and have been transferred to hospital.
2: France's health minister says a doctor who tested positive for Ebola after arriving in France from the Democratic Republic of Congo has recovered and left hospital. The Congolese doctor had been in the DRC's eastern province of Ituri, responding to the major Ebola outbreak there. His was the first confirmed case of the virus in France. Officials in Egypt have announced the discovery of an ancient city in the province of Nuvali in the western desert. They say the well-preserved settlement at the Dakhla Oasis dates back more than 1,600 years, when Egypt was part of the Byzantine Empire. BBC News.
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and somebody called Max, along with Andy Grammer, and the song called Thing. Hey, how you doing? Good morning. Welcome. We're live at the Wildlife Friends Foundation, bright and early this morning. As usual, about 8.13, 8.14 the time. And the weather looking a bit like this for much of the day. Increased cloud coming in from the hills during the course of, the afternoon from around lunchtime onwards. Could see some showers

0: Surf Radio, we're live at the Wildlife Friends Foundation. Just turned around and there was a scary monster looking at me. Anyway, that's the way it goes. Quite a nice morning, actually. A little bit grey, staying that way. And, of course, the elephants are up. They're having a bit of a lie-in. We were kind of wondering, when elephants sleep, do they actually lie down or they stay standing up? We're going to have to find out about that. Anyway, keep it here. Surf Radio. I've been having a look at the World Cup. Some of those scores in from earlier this morning. Like this morning, Morocco beat Canada 3-0. And what else we got? France beat Paraguay 1-0. So more about that a little bit later with Paul King this afternoon here on Surf Radio.
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Roxy Music. It's called Over You. We're live at the Wallow Friends Foundation. Still kind of waking up. A lot of guests here this morning. Quite a busy old morning. In fact, a lot of them have been staying overnight in some of the accommodation that they have here. So that's worth checking out if you want something to do over the weekend. Lots of other things going on. They've got sort of durian festivals and agricultural festivals all around the region over this weekend. Have a look at our Facebook page to check those out if you want to do something this afternoon. Sounds good. Meanwhile, keep it here on Surf Radio for more great songs like this. Do you remember this from Phil Oakley and Georgia Moroder? It's going back. The song to

0: that. Haircut 100. They were around in the 80s. Back with a brand new song. It's called Come Back to Me. Yeah, we're back here at Surf Radio, live from the Wildlife Friends Foundation. Loads of stuff going on. In fact, there's another run. Well, I think it's number 3 of Run Can Do down around the Pranbury area. Full details if you're into running around. I think that's on the 8th of July, just in 2 or 3 days' time. So if you'd like to either participate or go and watch, have a look at our Facebook page. Full details are on there. And we got some great songs. And yes, we have. In the next hour, by the way, we'll do our song music teaser. I might even see if we can find somebody locally to have a look at that with me. Anyway, let's keep it here. Surf Radio, back in a moment.
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Jamie Cullum. It's called The Edge of Something. Yes, we're right on the edge of the terrace here at the I Love Fans Lodge at the Wildlife Friends Foundation. I'm not sure if Edwin's around. I have a sneaking suspicion he went up to Bangkok and may not be back for a chat with us today. But we'll see if we can find one or two others to have a talk with just a little bit later on in the show. Also, don't forget we've got our music teaser challenge. Do that in the next hour. Taking us up to the news is Annie Lennox and Al Green.

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5: BBC News with Eileen McHugh. Severe weather is continuing to disrupt events in the United States being held to mark the 250th anniversary of America's independence from Britain. The flagship Salute to America Gala in the capital, Washington, D.C., has been delayed, with attendees evacuated and told to seek shelter due to thunderstorms. Our correspondent Rich Preston was there.
6: We have been pushed farther and farther back. People have been pushed to what were called safe zones. They were then rapidly filled up. One of the cooling tents we went to, that was full of people, and then they decided to empty that as well. Because the organisers have said that this is delayed and not cancelled, people understandably want to remain in the area. They want to be close by so that when the green light is given, they can get a spot back on the National Mall. It's dark, it's starting to rain, the wind has picked up a bit, but there is still lots and lots of people hanging around.
5: The influential head of Venezuela's National Assembly, Jorge Rodriguez, has insisted that search and rescue operations are still ongoing to find survivors of last month's twin earthquakes. Earlier, the Information Ministry announced that almost 3,000 people are now confirmed to have died. Our correspondent, Yugata Lemurye, is in Venezuela.
7: The scale of the destruction is so massive that there isn't enough equipment or manpower to conduct operations at all of the collapsed sites. And so, families who are worried that their loved ones might never be found are trying to dig through the rubble themselves using basic tools like pickaxes and spades, and in some cases, their bare hands. Regular morgues are full. At a storage site for shipping containers, a makeshift morgue has been set up where dead bodies are being kept till they can be identified. Tens of thousands are homeless, sleeping out in the open, without access to sanitation facilities.
5: The Kremlin says President Vladimir Putin has spoken by phone with Donald Trump hours after the US president held a similar call with the Ukrainian leader Volodymyr Zelensky to mark US Independence Day. Earlier, Russia warned that Ukrainian attacks would not go unanswered after an oil terminal in St. Petersburg came under attack overnight. Our correspondent in Moscow, James Landell, explains why Ukraine is targeting Russia's oil facilities.
8: Ukraine clearly seems determined to keep the pressure up because it knows that it's beginning to bite. And you now have Russia, one of the biggest oil producers in the world, actually now having to contemplate importing refined fuel because it simply hasn't got enough itself because of so many Ukrainian attacks. The Russian war machine has a substantial amount of fuel in reserves. But the reason why Ukraine is striking oil refineries in St. Petersburg and elsewhere is to basically bring the war home to Russian people and hope that that puts political pressure on the Kremlin and Vladimir Putin.
5: World news from the BBC. France's health minister says a doctor who tested positive for Ebola after arriving in France from the Democratic Republic of Congo has recovered and left hospital. The Congolese doctor had been in the DRC's eastern province of Ituri, responding to the major Ebola outbreak there. His was the first confirmed case of the virus in France. Iranian state media say senior representatives from Hezbollah and Hamas have attended the first official day of mourning for the country's former supreme leader, Ayatollah Ali Khamenei, who was killed in joint Israeli-American airstrikes in February. Our chief international correspondent, Lise Doucette, reports from Iran on condition that none of her material is used on the BBC's Persian service. These restrictions apply to all international media organisations.
9: A massive funeral like this takes massive preparations. As people come on these buses, one has just pulled up, bringing Iranians from across this country. They tell us they're heading to Tehran. They want to be able to go to the vast Mosalla complex where the former supreme leader is lying in state. And then on Monday, what's expected to be a huge procession. Millions are expected to turn out. Many will, but many won't. Those who suffered during the restrictions and repression of his nearly four decades of rule.
5: Greek authorities have issued evacuation alerts near the northern Greek city of Thessaloniki, where a wildfire is spreading out of control. The fire broke out on Saturday evening in the suburb of Oriokastro and expanded rapidly. France have become the second team to reach the quarterfinals of the Men's Football World Cup after beating Paraguay 1-0 in their last 16 clash in Philadelphia. French superstar Kylian Mbappe scored the winner from the penalty spot in the 70th minute. Morocco also progressed after beating the co-host Canada. BBC News.
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Jamiroquai is called Canned Heat, Heat in a Can. That's the way it was. It is Surf Radio. We're live at the Wildlife Friends Foundation. A little later on, we got some animal songs to play. We found some with animals in the title. Wonder if you have a favorite. You could always send us a note if you'd like us to play one of those, or we'll be happy to say hi to you or something like that anyhow. We've also got our song music teaser on the way very shortly. We'll do that. And in fact, our song music teaser artist has a birthday today. So there's a clue already. Let's get back to the song for Pharrell Williams. This one's called

0: Oh, that's going back. Everybody Dance, Chic. What a great oldie here on Surf Radio. More of those oldies plus some great new tracks to come very soon. We're live here at the Wildlife Friends Foundation. Time for our song music teaser, and I'm going to challenge you with this, all right? You have a listen to this. This guy also has a birthday today. Who is this? That was quick, wasn't it? Should we try again? There you go. Who is it? What is it? Name the song and the artist. One more time. I watch them on TV. Yeah, we'll play it in full just before 10.
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6: Hit it. This ain't no disco. It ain't no country club either. This is LA.

Mike and the Mechanics. Mike Rutherford and the Mechanics with Over My Shoulder Just Like That. We're live here at the Wildlife Friends Foundation. I've been looking out for elephants for most of the morning and couldn't see any until just now. We thought they were having a lie-in, but no, they're all up and strolling around, but they're way over the far side of the grounds here.

On the way, we've got one of our animal songs, the George Michael song with an animal title. I wonder if you can work that out. We'll play that in just a couple of moments. Taking us there, the ex-ambassadors. This one's called Renegades, here on Surf Radio.

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1: Back in time to the 80s. 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

0: Tracy Abrams' brand new music here on Surf Radio. It's called Look at My Life. It's a bit like saying Look at My Feet, isn't it? But no, we won't do that. It is Surf Radio. We're live at the Wildlife Friends Foundation. Quite a lot of people here today, and there's a familiar guy just standing on my left here. We're having a photo taken. Yes, we are. Yeah, that's very, very nice. Who's this? It's Andy.
1: Hi, Richard. How are you?
0: I'm great. I'll put your mic on. That'll help.
1: Oh, that'll help, yeah.
0: Yeah, that's
1: good morning
0: good.
1: To you. You well?
0: I'm great. I was really surprised to see you here. What are you doing here?
1: Oh, we're on a bit of a family tour heading back towards Bangkok now. So we're here today, stayed last night in one of all the lovely lodges, and then heading up to Bangkok later today.
0: All right. So I introduce you as Andy. You run the property company. What's the company called?
1: It's Warhim Property 2009.
0: There you go. Had to get
1: that's
0: the
1: how
0: name.
1: Long I've been around.
0: You see, I've seen your face all over Warhim today, and I'd be embarrassed to do that. But we do it on the radio, which is just as embarrassing, really.
1: People say I've got a good face for radio.
0: Yes, you probably have. All right. Hey, look, we got our song team. And I want to know if you can identify our track. I'm going to put that over there so you can hear it. There you go. Alrighty, are you? Here we go. 3, 2, 1. What's this?
2: I watch them on TV.
0: Any ideas? Any ideas on that?
1: It sounds very Huey Lewis in the News style of music. But
0: yeah.
1: Is it something like that?
0: Okay, any idea on the song?
1: No.
0: No idea on the song?
1: I was a more British 80s
0: I'm going to say that you're right with Huey Lewis in the News. Yeah, we give you some applause there. There you go. That's enough applause. All right. Okay, but what was the song? We'll find out in around 10 minutes. Anything else? What else are you up to? Are you doing a tour today or anything?
1: No, we're heading up to Ampua Floating Market.
0: Okay.
1: So, yeah, I've got some family visiting and then just planned my trip to Singapore with the flight's imminent now. So I'm
0: great. Looking forward to that.
1: My holidays have now become business holidays with the flights. So.
0: Fantastic. Congratulations. And it's nice to see you here with all your family as well.
1: That's a beautiful place to stay, Richard.
0: Yeah.
1: Lovely.
0: Yeah, absolutely fantastic. Thanks for coming to say
1: no
0: hi.
1: No problem. Lovely to see you. Have a good day.
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Years and Years. It's called 100% Pure Love. Came a couple of years ago, of course. That's the way it is. Hey, it is Surf Radio, live from the Wildlife Friends Foundation. And, yeah, it was great having a chat to Andy just a little while ago, and he did really well to identify the artist. What is this? I want some on TV. Yeah, well, it should sound like Huey Lewis, because it is Huey Lewis and the News, and the song... Hip to be square. So there you go. And he's got a birthday. He was born in 1950, which makes him, oh, about 76, something like that. News next on Surf Radio.

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4: BBC News with Eileen McHugh. Severe weather has been continuing to disrupt events in the United States being held to mark the 250th anniversary of America's independence. The flagship Salute to America Gala in the capital, Washington, D.C., has been delayed after attendees were evacuated due to the threat of thunderstorms. Some elements have been scaled back, but President Trump is still scheduled to deliver a major speech at the event shortly. Correspondent Rich Preston was there when the doors reopened.
5: This is several hours of a delay here. Now that people are starting to funnel back in, spirits have lifted somewhat and people are just really excited. The reality is it's not going to be as many people as were here earlier on. Some people will have gone home. This will have been too much hanging around for them. They might have had kids. They might be elderly. They might need to get back home. So it's going to be far fewer people than we would have expected.
4: The influential head of Venezuela's National Assembly, Jorge Rodriguez, has insisted that search and rescue operations are still ongoing to find survivors of last month's twin earthquakes. But as Yugota Lemurye reports from Venezuela, hopes of finding survivors are fast fading.
6: Search and rescue teams in northern Venezuela are running operations to extract dead bodies from the rubble of collapsed buildings, as there is now barely any possibility of finding survivors. Diggers and heavy machines are being used to clear the debris, but the scale of the destruction is so massive that there isn't enough equipment or manpower to conduct operations at all of the collapsed sites. And so, families who are worried that their loved ones might never be found are trying to dig through the rubble themselves using basic tools like pickaxes and spades, and in some cases, their bare hands.
4: The Kremlin says President Vladimir Putin has spoken by phone with Donald Trump hours after the US president held a similar call with the Ukrainian leader Volodymyr Zelensky to mark US Independence Day. A Kremlin aide said Mr. Putin briefed his US counterpart on the situation on the battlefield and that Mr. Trump offered to find a solution to the Ukraine war. A nationwide public holiday is being marked in Iran on Sunday, on the second official day of funeral ceremonies for the country's former supreme leader. Later, prayers will be said over the casket of Ayatollah Ali Khamenei. In the evening, his body will depart Tehran's Grand Musalla Mosque complex in preparation for a procession through the capital on Monday. Tens of thousands of demonstrators have gathered in the centre of the Albanian capital Tirana on the 35th consecutive day of the so-called Flamingo Revolution against a resort project linked to President Trump's daughter Ivanka and her husband Jared Kushner. Participants in the largest rally yet have again demanded the resignation of the Prime Minister. BBC News. The authorities in Australia are ramping up surveillance and testing of wildlife and livestock after New South Wales became the country's third state to confirm a case of H5N1 bird flu. Officials said a migratory seabird found near the coastal town of Hawke's Nest had returned a positive result for the highly pathogenic virus. Tara Moriarty is the New South Wales Agriculture Minister.
7: If we do need to work with industry to stop the spread, we can put biosecurity zones in place to stop movement. We're not at that point. We're not anywhere near that point. The plans are in place if we need to get there. But at this stage, it's one wild bird and it hasn't spread into the poultry or egg industry at all.
4: The Greek authorities have issued evacuation alerts near the northern Greek city of Thessaloniki, where a wildfire is spreading out of control. The fire broke out on Saturday evening in the suburb of Oreokastro and expanded rapidly, driven by strong winds. France have reached the quarterfinals of the Men's Football World Cup after beating Paraguay 1-0 in their last 16 clash in Philadelphia. The two-time champions had failed to break down an organised Paraguay defence before Kylian Mbappe scored the winner from the penalty spot. Earlier, Morocco also progressed after beating the co-host Canada. More from Joe Linsky.
8: France were never really threatened from a footballing point of view. I think they probably were relieved that they managed to escape without any injuries too. So they had the last laugh in the end against a Paraguay side who I think many pundits thought perhaps crossed the line with some of the dark arts they employed to try and stop France. Canada, they've become the first of the three co-host nations to exit this tournament. They've had a good World Cup overall, have Canada, but I think Morocco in the end, perhaps a little more experience, a little more tournament know-how. 3-0 winners were Morocco with two really good finishes from Azzedine Unahi.
4: BBC News.
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Great track, hope you like that. Surf Radio Live at the Wildlife Friends Foundation. Talking to riding, we did pop up a post about the possibilities of Hoi An Airport reintroducing international flights once again. That was a major topic. Had a lot of response to that as well. I think all the media have been covering it, and it's really got people going. And say good morning to B. Welkerson. You reckon there should be a flight between Hoi An and Bangkok? I know there was talk about that quite recently. Might be an interesting route, that one, of course. And Michael Hamill, good to hear from you. And you were saying that your family would like to be able to fly direct from Hoi An up to Japan. Now, that would be quite amazing, wouldn't it? Anyhow, if you got some more comments about where you'd like to fly to from Hoi An, go on to our Facebook page, scroll down a bit, you'll see that lovely post with the view of the runway, okay? So check it out on our Facebook. Back to the songs, Cat Burns.

0: party. It's called Put the Message in the Box. Yes. 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And by the way, it is such a lovely day here because it's a little bit cloudy, a little overcast. The elephants are wandering around. There's a couple coming a bit closer. Sometimes they come right up here, but they're wise enough to keep their distance today. But that's the way it goes. Also, I'd like to say hello, good morning, and good day to you if you attend Patravadi School, and particularly head teacher Rob, thank you for the invitation. I gave a talk over there the other day, and the kids were fantastic. There are about 60 or 70 children, and they're all in that little class area, and we had a great little time talking about the radio and what it does and how it can affect people and stuff like that. So if you're over at Patravadi School or you go there, good morning to you.
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she got the energy. This is Surf Radio. We're live at the Wildlife Friends Foundation. Something else going on this week, which I've only just been discovering actually online. I see there is the second Latin Music Jam meetup. So if you're into Latin music and jam, this Tuesday is the date, July the 7th, and it's honored a place called the Hippie Bar, which has got to be pretty wild, isn't it? The Hippie Bar, Soy 85, Tuesday evening around 6:30. It's a non-for-profit sort of thingy meetup. If you're into Latin music, do go and enjoy. No Latin just yet, but we do have some Gloria Estefan on the way after this from Freddie Mercury.

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0: She's got the volume turned up on that one. That is new music from Katy Perry. It's called Watch It Burn. Surf Radio live from the Wildlife Friends Foundation. And I know, you know, there's a lot of people trying to come in and out of the airport. The airport up at Bangkok, Suvarnabhumi, appeared to be quite busy over the last few days. Lots of lengthy queues, so which is kind of a sign of, you know, an increased lot of travel, I guess. But if you're heading out of Thailand, perhaps going to Europe or even the eastern United States, don't forget that there's really hot weather over there and heavy storms, and flights are sometimes delayed or cancelled. Do check with your airline before you travel, won't you? This is Surf Radio. And we'll be back in just moments. A great oldie from a band called Sniffin' the Tears. Remember that song?
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5: BBC News with Eileen McHugh. President Trump has delivered a major speech in Washington at a weather-disrupted gala to mark the 250th anniversary of America's independence from Britain.
6: For 2.5 centuries, our American Republic has stood as the crowning achievement of human history. This country is the home of freedom. This is the land of liberty. And this is a flag that's the banner of the most extraordinary, most exceptional, most incredible nation ever to exist on the face of the earth, and we're doing better now than we've ever done before.
5: The largely history-focused address did include some political moments, including an attack on communists and a vow to continue protecting America's right to bear arms. The Salute to America Gala on the National Mall was delayed for hours after attendees were evacuated due to the threat of thunderstorms. The influential head of Venezuela's National Assembly, Jorge Rodriguez, has insisted that search and rescue operations are still ongoing to find survivors of last month's twin earthquakes. But as our correspondent in Venezuela, Yogita Lemurier, told us, hopes of finding survivors are fading fast.
7: Search and rescue teams in northern Venezuela are running operations to extract dead bodies from the rubble of collapsed buildings, as there is now barely any possibility of finding survivors. Diggers and heavy machines are being used to clear the debris, but the scale of the destruction is so massive that there isn't enough equipment or manpower to conduct operations at all of the collapsed sites. And so, families who are worried that their loved ones might never be found are trying to dig through the rubble themselves using basic tools like pickaxes and spades, and in some cases, their bare hands.
5: The Kremlin says President Vladimir Putin has spoken by phone with Donald Trump hours after the US president held a similar call with the Ukrainian leader Volodymyr Zelensky to mark US Independence Day. A Kremlin aide said Mr. Putin briefed his US counterpart on the situation on the battlefield and that Mr. Trump offered to find a solution to the Ukraine war. The authorities in Australia are ramping up surveillance and testing of wildlife and livestock after New South Wales became the country's third state to confirm a case of H5N1 bird flu. Officials said a migratory seabird found near the coastal town of Hawke's Nest had returned a positive result for the virus. Tara Moriarty is the New South Wales Agriculture Minister.
8: If we do need to work with industry to stop the spread, we can put biosecurity zones in place to stop movement. We're not at that point. We're not anywhere near that point. The plans are in place if we need to get there. But at this stage, it's one wild bird and it hasn't spread into the poultry or egg industry at all.
5: BBC News. A nationwide public holiday is being marked in Iran on Sunday, on the second official day of funeral ceremonies for the country's former supreme leader. Later, prayers will be said over the casket of Ayatollah Ali Khamenei, who was killed in joint US-Israeli airstrikes in February. Tens of thousands of demonstrators gathered in the centre of the Albanian capital Tirana on the 35th consecutive day of the so-called Flamingo Revolution against a resort project linked to President Trump's daughter Ivanka and her husband, Jared Kushner. Protesters again demanded the resignation of the Prime Minister, Edi Rama. Greek authorities have issued evacuation alerts near the northern Greek city of Thessaloniki, where a wildfire is spreading out of control, threatening homes and businesses. It's the latest fire to break out in Europe, which in recent weeks has struggled with searing temperatures. Meta Tsikriak has the latest.
9: The fire broke out on Saturday evening in an area with low vegetation and dry grass in the suburb of Oreokastro, northwest of Thessaloniki, but spread rapidly driven by strong winds. Reports in the Greek media say the blaze has destroyed homes and industrial premises, with multiple explosions heard from the buildings. At least one factory is engulfed in flames. The authorities have also evacuated a care home, moving the residents to alternative accommodation as a precaution. More than 70 firefighters have been operating in the scene. Two have been injured fighting the blaze and have been transferred to hospital.
5: France has become the second team to reach the quarterfinals of the Men's Football World Cup after beating Paraguay 1-0 in their last 16 clash in Philadelphia. Kylian Mbappe scored the winner from the penalty spot. Earlier, Morocco also progressed after beating the co-host Canada 3-0. The French and Moroccans will now meet in the quarterfinals on Thursday. That's the latest from BBC World News.
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80s. Bandau Ballet, back to the 80s, early 80s for Lifeline, right here on Surf Radio, 11:14, a quarter past 11 to you, and it's lovely out here at the Wildlife Friends Foundation at the I Love Fants Lodge, and I'm just looking out across the, across the wild green openness of the fields and things and the trees in front, looking at the elephants, some in the distance, and there are a couple that are coming a little bit closer. They are so graceful, and they're moving slowly. It's almost like they're tiptoeing across the fields. You ever seen an elephant walk on its toes? And they don't have many toes to talk about, but, you know, tiptoeing elephants, that's more or less what we got here at the Wildlife Friends Foundation. Yeah, so graceful, so slow, and rather large as well. Yeah, all right. Enough about elephants. If you'd like to come and see them, they're out here at the Wildlife Friends Foundation. Hopefully we can see you one Sunday morning. Come over and say hi. That'd be good.

0: Another group favourite from the 80s here on Surf Radio at 102.5 FM. Of course, Tina Turner and Typical Male. Nice track. Alrighty, what else we got? Oh, yes, there is a half marathon. The Hua Hin half marathon takes place at Market Village, from Market Village, and then they run 21 kilometres. Unbelievable. There's also a 10K and a 5K run as well. And if I was going to participate, I would just walk. But there you go. That's just me. But if you'd like to get involved with the run, or at least be a spectator on the 19th of July, check out our Facebook page. Full details are up there.
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Pedro, we called him, and he's been running around and flying around all over the place. Have a look at our Facebook page. Look out for Pedro. He's almost a cartoon character, but he's actually almost real. Yeah, almost. Yeah? Yeah. Alrighty. And in the latest one, you'll hear the latest results, plus look at some of the matches that are going to be played over the next few days. So do check it out. Okay? Okie dokie cokie. Surf Radio Facebook page is where you need to go. Back to the music and the New Radicals.

0: Johnny Marr with a brand new song called Spin. Comes from his brand new album called Age of Everything. 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Hope you like that. And don't forget, tomorrow morning is New Music Monday with Lee Higgins on Not Your Standard Breakfast Show. We'll have a look at all the brand new songs that are being entered into the Surf Radio playlist. 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

Haircut 100, back to the 80s, wrapping it up for me for the day. Love Plus One, the song, by the way. There you go, Surf Radio. And my thanks to Adrian and all the team here at the Wildlife Friends Foundation. It's been a fun old morning, and a lot of guests as well today. Been quite a busy old day. Alrighty, coming up this afternoon, 4 o'clock, you've got Bill Page. Lots of great songs, plus the stories behind some of those tracks as well. Do join Bill on the air at 4. And of course, we've got our World Cup radio show with Paul King on the air today at 2 o'clock this afternoon. Do join in for that. Plus, I've got the Golden Hour going back many years. The Golden Hour at 1 o'clock. And of course, between now and then, just about non-stop music and lots of good stuff as well. This is Surf Radio. My name is Richard. Thank you so much for listening. I'm going to leave you with this from Shepherd. Bye-bye.

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4: BBC News with Eileen McHugh. President Trump has delivered a major speech to mark the 250th anniversary of America's independence from Britain at a weather-disrupted gala in Washington.
5: No dream in history is bigger or more incredible than the one that started on July 4th, 1776. Over 250 years, the world has seen the great empires, vast kingdoms, mighty nations, and terrible tyrants. They came and they went. But after 2.5 centuries, this American Republic still stands tall and strong. We may be the oldest constitutional republic on earth, but our country is just getting started because the best is yet to come.
4: The Salute to America gala on the National Mall had been delayed for hours due to the threat of thunderstorms. The festivities have not been without controversy. Opponents accuse Mr. Trump of politicising the anniversary. The authorities in Venezuela say almost 3,000 people are now confirmed to have died in the devastating twin earthquakes which hit the country late last month. Unofficial estimates suggest that more than 40,000 people are still missing, with little hope of finding any more survivors. Our correspondent, Yogita Lemurier, is in La Guaira, one of the worst affected parts of the country.
6: More than 10 days since the disaster struck Venezuela, what you see all around is pockets and pockets of destruction, heaps of rubble, possibly hundreds of bodies lying underneath debris. Local Venezuelans who had families who lived in these buildings still waiting for news of their loved ones, who are still hoping that at least the bodies of their loved ones will be found so they can give them a proper funeral, a proper farewell. It's going to take a long time for the true scale of this disaster to be known.
4: The Kremlin says President Vladimir Putin has spoken by phone with Donald Trump hours after the US president held a similar call with the Ukrainian leader Volodymyr Zelensky to mark US Independence Day. Earlier, Russia warned that a large Ukrainian drone attack on St. Petersburg would not go unanswered. Russian oil installations and military sites were hit, including the nearby naval base at Kronstadt. More details from Vitaly Shevchenko.
7: Footage posted online by President Volodymyr Zelensky shows a huge fire and smoke billowing after the overnight strikes. He called them long-range sanctions aimed at stopping Russian oil money from funding the war against Ukraine. The oil terminal in St. Petersburg is one of Russia's largest fuel storage and export facilities, while Kronstadt is one of the main bases for Russia's Baltic fleet. Separately, the Ukrainian military denied claims by Russia that its forces had captured the strategic town of Kostyantynivka in eastern Donbass region.
4: BBC News. Tens of thousands of demonstrators gathered in the centre of the Albanian capital, Tirana, on the 35th consecutive day of the so-called Flamingo Revolution against a resort project linked to President Trump's daughter Ivanka and her husband Jared Kushner. Participants in the largest rally yet have again demanded the resignation of the Prime Minister, Edi Rama. The authorities in Australia are ramping up surveillance and testing of wildlife and livestock after New South Wales became the country's third state to confirm a case of H5N1 bird flu. Officials said a migratory seabird found near the coastal town of Hawke's Nest had returned a positive result for the highly pathogenic virus. Efforts are continuing in Greece to contain a fast-moving wildfire that's burning near the northern city of Thessaloniki, causing multiple evacuations. As the morning broke, aircraft dropping water resumed operations at the scene to assist the more than 100 firefighters that have been battling through the night to contain the blaze. France have become the second team to reach the quarterfinals of the Men's Football World Cup after beating Paraguay 1-0. Joe Linsky was watching.
8: France coming through against Paraguay, but Paraguay set out with a very clear plan to try and stifle this superstar France team. That front four of Dembele, Elise, Barcola and Mbappe, four incredible players, and Paraguay set out to rough them up, really. And it took France 69 minutes to break them down, and that was through a penalty. Kylian Mbappe converting it, and that was enough for France, who were never really threatened from a footballing point of view. So they had the last laugh in the end against a Paraguay side who I think many pundits thought perhaps crossed the line with some of the dark arts they employed to try and stop France.
4: Morocco also progressed after beating the co-host Canada 3-0. The French and Moroccans will now meet in the quarterfinals on Thursday. BBC News.
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0: Well, live at the Wildlife Friends Foundation, we have a lot of people here today who are exploring the area. Also, somebody else who's dropped in is BBC, is a Southeast Asia correspondent.
1: That's right, yeah.
0: Jonathan Head, welcome.
1: Really nice to be on the show. Yeah, I do come down quite often. I mean, Edwin's like a very old friend. And actually, my son, my eldest son, did a lot of volunteering here. It's an amazing institution, this.
0: Yeah.
1: And I love it. My wife and I love coming here. It really rejuvenates you if you can get away for the weekend. It's such an amazing institution. I mean, just so much that what he does changes every time I come down as well. So it's actually 6 months since I've been, so I was overdue a visit.
2: Where does your love for animals come from?
1: It's a confession here. I was a bird watcher as a teenager, but I was it instilled in me a love of wildlife, you know, environmental issues as well. Also, if you do stories about animals for a news program, you always get great engagement. I mean, I limit myself. Every correspondent does at least a few stories about elephants in Thailand.
0: Yes.
1: They'll do stories about any other kind of wildlife issues that crop up.
0: You obviously travel around the region quite a bit.
1: Yeah.
0: And so what kind of stories have you been working with just recently that people might know about?
1: The biggest story, I think, that we look at all the time and is very challenging is what's going on in Myanmar. I mean, I can't tell you how horrific it is.
0: Mm.
1: And in some ways, it's a forgotten story because it's very difficult to get access there.
0: Yeah.
1: I have been into Myanmar recently on official visas. You're under surveillance the whole time. People are terrified, so they don't talk to you. It's actually very, very hard to report, even when they allow you, and that's quite rare. Other than that, I've literally just come back from Mesot, and its population has swollen by about four or five times through people fleeing from Myanmar. The stories are hair-raising. It's an awful, awful conflict there.
0: Mm.
1: You know, the military coup caused immense human suffering. And so we feel very strongly that's the story we have to stick to. I'm quite fortunate that in my bureau in Bangkok, I've got a large team of Burmese who work for BBC Burmese service, and they help a lot in terms of keeping in touch with the country.
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8: Welcome along, this is Richard, and great to have your company on the Golden Hour. And we've got a great stack of songs all lined up, ready to go. Starting us off, Casey and the Sunshine Band, it went right up to the top of the charts in the US.

Rebel with Steve Harley, of course, Make Me Smile from our mystery year on the Golden Hour. Alrighty, time for our pop music question. Do you remember a song called A Glass of Champagne? It reached number 2 in the UK, number 1 in Ireland, and went top 40 across many countries in Europe. The writer and lead singer of the song, his name was George Kajanus from Oslo in Norway. But can you name his band? What was the name of the band that had that big hit, A Glass of Champagne? Hey, you think about that. We'll play it in full just before the end of the show. Right now, though, let's have a look and see who was born in our mystery year. Names include Sia, the pop singer, Doug Robb, the American singer with Hoobastank. What a great name. They had that song, The Reason, some years ago. Also, DJ Khaled, the music producer, Enrique Iglesias, India Arie, also Mel B, the Spice Girl, Melanie Brown, 50 Cent, Michael Bublé, Lauryn Hill, Lou Bega had Mambo Number 5, Fergie, also with Black Eyed Peas, also Mark Ronson, Sean Ono Lennon, also born in New York in our mystery year.

duo from Germany calling themselves Silver Convention and Save Me hit the top of the charts as well in our mystery year. Now, our year was not a leap year, no leaping around, but it did start in the middle of the week on a Wednesday. The global population reached 4,079,480,606. On with the music we go, Paul McCartney and Wings, and listen to what the man said.

0: From the album Venus and Mars, listen to what the man said from Wings, from our mystery year. But what was the year? Meanwhile, a little closer to home on the road, you may well remember some of these vehicles. The Fiat 128, the Italian design car, quite economical, had front-wheel drive. Hyundai introduced the Pony. It was, in fact, a car. Also, Jaguar had the XJS. Lada from the Soviet Union had the Lada 2101. Renault had the Renault 12, the French people's car. Triumph, the TR7. A good one, that one. VW, the Polo Mark 1. Used to have one of those many years ago. Perhaps the most popular car on the roads in our mystery year, the Ford Granada, named the King from our mystery year.
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a huge radio success and a number one for ABBA in Australia, Belgium, France, West Germany. It spent 7 weeks at the top of the charts in West Germany. Also hit the top in New Zealand and South Africa. This is the Golden Hour. Looking at the news of the day, it is the year that the Vietnam War officially ended as the North took Saigon. And the South, well, South Vietnam surrendered unconditionally. U.S. troops pulled out of Cambodia in our year. The IRA, the Irish Republican Army, bombed the Hilton Hotel in Park Lane, London. The Suez Canal reopened for the first time since the Six-Day War in 1967. 15 years of civil war began in the Lebanon. And police evacuated hundreds of passengers from Amsterdam's central train station because of a bomb threat in our mystery year. This is the Golden Hour and Roxy Music.

Roxy Music. Actually, that song really made a bit of a debut in the United States, got up to around number 30 over there. A top 10 hit in Europe, of course. Love is a Drug, Roxy Music on the Golden Hour. The year that Singapore introduced the mandatory death penalty for drug trafficking, the United Kingdom voted yes in a referendum to join the European Union in our mystery year, and Mozambique gained independence from Portugal. This is the Golden Hour with Earth, Wind & Fire, Shining Star.

0: that beat.
1: The Golden Hour, and looking at sport, Muhammad Ali beat Joe Frazier in the Thriller in Manila match. In tennis, the Australian Open was won by John Newcomb and Yvonne Guillaume. Also in tennis, the French Open won by Bjorn Borg and Chris Evert. And golf, the Masters won by Jack Nicklaus, his fifth win. And the Super Bowl was held in New Orleans, won by Pittsburgh. On with the music we go. Paul Carrack wrote the song. He's also singing it. Here is Ace and How Long?

was the year that Bill Gates and Paul Allen created a company called Microsoft. Motorola obtained a patent for the first portable mobile phone. NASA launched its Viking 1 planetary probe towards Mars. And the sale of color TV sets were beginning to surpass the sales of older black and white models. Meanwhile, color TV was introduced in Australia and into Thailand. And Sony introduced Betamax videotapes, and Matsushita and JVC introduced the VHS. I bet you had a few of those lying around the house in our mystery year. Here's Pilot.

Unmistakably Barry White with Let the Music Play from our mystery year. Some of the other songs that you may well have heard on the radio in our year include Captain and Tennille, Love Will Keep Us Together, The Four Seasons, Who Loves You, also Queen had Bohemian Rhapsody, Hot Chocolate, You Sexy Thing, Jim Gill's Trap, Swing Your Daddy, and John Lennon's Stand By Me. And Elton John released this, Philadelphia.

0: Philadelphia Freedom from Elton John, of course, written by Bernie Taupin as well. In fact, it was his sixth number one song in America back in our mystery year. A little earlier, I asked you a pop music question. Do you remember the song called A Glass of Champagne? It was quite a lively track. It reached number two in the UK, also number one in Ireland and top 40 in many other countries across Europe and around the world. The writer and lead singer, his name was George Kajanus. He was from Oslo, Norway. So A Glass of Champagne was the hit, but can you name the band? That's the question. We'll find out and play it in full in just a few minutes.
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Bruce Springsteen released his third album, Born to Run. It was also a single in its own right in our mystery year. Alrighty, having a look at some of the movies around up on the big screen, Jaws became the first movie to take in $100 million at the box office. Some of the other movies around included Let's Do It Again. That was also at the top of the box office for a while. It was an action crime comedy film starring Sidney Poitier and Bill Cosby, plus Jimmy Walker. Some of the other movies around included The Towering Inferno, Benji, Young Frankenstein, The Godfather Part 2. There was Funny Lady, Murder on the Orient Express, Return of the Pink Panther,

Without a doubt, the Bee Gees and Nights on Broadway from our mystery year. Now, on the box, the TV, you may well have seen Saturday Night Live. There was Wonder Woman, Starsky and Hutch, great show. Also, Space 1999, Fawlty Towers as Welcome Back, Cotter. And after 10 years, well, that saw the final episode of Till Death Us Do Part, starring Warren Mitchell as Alf Garnett, and quite a comedy back in the day. I don't think they dared show it nowadays. Alrighty, a little earlier, I asked you a pop music question. A Glass of Champagne was the name of the song. It reached number 2 in the UK, number 1 in Ireland, and hit the charts all over the world. And it was written by a guy called George Kanagis from Oslo, Norway. But can you name his band? What was the band's name that had that big hit, A Glass of Champagne? The answer? Sailor. And the song, A Glass of Champagne, and the year, 1975. Well done if you got that right. Thank you so much for listening. Until next time. Bye-bye.

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5: BBC News with Emily Thomas. President Trump has delivered a major speech to mark the 250th anniversary of America's independence from Britain at a weather-disrupted gala in Washington. The largely history-focused address did include some political moments, including a vow to continue protecting Americans' right to bear arms and mentions of his own achievements in office. He also spoke of America's military and economic power.
6: Our rise to being the world's strongest and most powerful nation was no accident of history. We rebuilt our military in my first term. We used it a little bit in our, actually I should say third term, but I won't do that because I don't want any controversy. But we use it and we've had tremendous success. You look at Venezuela, you look at Iran, we wiped it out, wiped out their military.
5: The Salute to America gala on the National Mall had been delayed for hours due to the threat of thunderstorms. The Kremlin says President Vladimir Putin has spoken by phone with Donald Trump hours after the US president held a similar call with the Ukrainian leader Volodymyr Zelensky to mark US Independence Day. Earlier, Russia warned that a large Ukrainian drone attack on St. Petersburg would not go unanswered. Russian oil installations and military sites were hit, including the nearby naval base at Kronstadt. More details from Vitaly Shevchenko.
7: Footage posted online by President Volodymyr Zelensky shows a huge fire and smoke billowing after the overnight strikes. He called them long-range sanctions aimed at stopping Russian oil money from funding the war against Ukraine. The oil terminal in St. Petersburg is one of Russia's largest fuel storage and export facilities, while Kronstadt is one of the main bases for Russia's Baltic fleet. Separately, the Ukrainian military denied claims by Russia that its forces had captured the strategic town of Kostyantynivka in eastern Donbass region.
5: A nationwide public holiday is being observed in Iran on the second official day of funeral ceremonies for the country's former supreme leader. Ayatollah Ali Khamenei was killed on the first day of the US-Israeli war on Iran in February. Lise Doucette is reporting from Iran on condition that none of her material is used on the BBC's Persian service. These restrictions apply to all international media organisations operating in Iran.
8: For a second day, huge crowds keep moving into the vast Masala compound to pay their last respects to their late leader. The sound of prayer, amplified by loudspeakers, mixes with the chanting of mourners. At times, the emotion is religious, at others, political, with calls of death to America, death to Israel, the slogans which define the 37-year rule of the Ayatollah assassinated by his enemies.
5: BBC News. Efforts are continuing in Greece to contain a fast-moving wildfire that's burning near the northern city of Thessaloniki, prompting multiple evacuations. The blaze is the latest wildfire to break out in Europe, which in recent weeks has struggled with soaring temperatures. Meta Tsikrika has the latest.
9: As the morning broke, aircraft dropping water resumed operations at the scene to assist the more than 100 firefighters that have been battling throughout the night to contain the blaze. The fire ignited on Saturday evening in an area with low vegetation and dry grass in the suburb of Oreokastro. Driven by strong winds, it rapidly spread into an industrial zone, causing heavy damage to shops and businesses. At least one factory was engulfed in flames. The Greek Fire Service announced that a 76-year-old man has been arrested on suspicion of starting the fire.
5: The authorities in Australia are ramping up surveillance and testing of wildlife and livestock after New South Wales became the country's third state to confirm a case of H5N1 bird flu. Officials said a migratory seabird found near the coastal town of Hawke's Nest had returned a positive result for the highly pathogenic virus. Residents of the US Pacific territories of Guam and the Northern Marianas have moved to emergency evacuation centres ahead of the arrival of a super typhoon, which is due to make landfall on Monday. The National Weather Service has described Bavi as very dangerous, as it's forecast to barrel through the territories with sustained winds of 260 kilometres per hour. In tennis, the fourth round matches at Wimbledon get underway today with a series of blockbuster clashes featuring some of the sport's biggest names. In the women's draw, all eyes will be on centre court, where the world number one, Aryna Sabalenka, will battle Naomi Osaka for a place in the quarterfinals. And that's the latest world news from the BBC.
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There's Taylor Swift, her track Fate of Ophelia. She's probably on her honeymoon right now. She had a big old wedding, didn't she? Before that, kicking off the show with the boys from Wigan, that was The Verve with their track Bittersweet Symphony. What a tune! And yeah, welcome to the show, the Surf Radio World Cup show with me, Paul King. I'll be with you until 4 o'clock. You know what we're going to be doing. Yeah, we're going to be checking out all of the news and all of the drama from this year's World Cup. I can tell you that we already know who is our first quarterfinalists, matchup. Unbelievably exciting stuff. But we are going to be having a look at this round of 16 that we're in. So stay tuned. We're going to get back to the bangers. These are the lads from Manchester, a bit of Oasis, and then a bit of

0: He just wants to dive. That is BTS, boys from South Korea. They're back, aren't they, after their military service that they had to serve. But sadly, South Korea are out of the World Cup this year. They crashed out pretty early in the group stages. Bit of a shock. But anyway, we're going to be talking about the footy very soon. There's a short break coming up. We're going to listen to a track that was massive during Mexico 86. And then we're going to see how these guys got on. Canada, Morocco, France versus Paraguay. We'll update you very soon. Stay tuned.
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Yeah, we love that one. Just like a waving flag, or called Waving Flag. That was from 2010, Africa. African World Cup, South Africa. And of course, Shakira had Waka Waka, which we will be playing in the next hour. Otherwise, FIFA will be calling saying, what's going on? You can't do a World Cup radio show without having Shakira on at least every hour. She is Miss World Cup theme, I suppose, to be fair. All right, let's actually talk about football. Here we go. We are in, this is so exciting, we're in the last round, the round of 16. So we've got 8 matches and then we've got the quarterfinals. The knockout, the stage of 32 was so, so exciting. We saw some big teams crashing out of that. And let's have a look because it's already kicked off. Yes, did you stay up for the matches, I wonder? Morocco, Canada and France versus Paraguay, they've already played. So I don't know, maybe you caught the highlights this morning, but let's talk about those. First of all, it was Morocco versus Canada, and Canada beat South Africa to get into the round of 16. Morocco, another European scalp, they beat the Netherlands 3-2 on penalties to get into the round of 16. And in that match, Morocco versus Canada, it was Morocco that dominated and came through 3-0 winners, putting the co-hosts out. Wow, Morocco already through to the quarterfinals. Exciting stuff for the Moroccans. Let's have a look at the other match that was played at 3 a.m. this morning. It was France versus

We've already got our first quarterfinals match set, and it's going to be France versus Morocco. That's going to be the first quarterfinal of this year's World Cup. That's going to be 3 a.m. Friday, the 10th of June. Wow, exciting. Can't believe we've already got our first quarterfinalists. Congratulations to France and Morocco. Stay tuned, we've got more tunes coming up now. Obviously, they have been on. FIFA's been on the phone since I've been talking. This one is this year's World Cup track, Die Die. And then stay tuned, because we're going to be checking out the next matches in the round of 16.

Lele. That's what my daughter says. Her name's Lele, so she kind of changed it. That was Madonna and Fade. That was this year. That's from this year. He's going to be an absolute superstar now in Colombia, that fella. Good track. Let's get on to the footy. The next fixtures in the round of 16 happen this morning at 3 a.m. You have to stay up for this one. It's Brazil versus Norway. Two huge matches coming up. So this first one, Brazil, they knocked out Japan 2-1 late on. Oh, poor Japan. They were brilliant, weren't they? But yeah, Brazil through. And then Norway beat Côte d'Ivoire in the 86th minute. Erling Haaland, that man again. So that one finished 2-1 to put the Norwegians through. So that one, yeah, 3 a.m. in the morning, Brazil versus Norway. And then a little nervy to announce this one. 7 a.m. Monday morning, Mexico versus England at the Azteca. Oh, gosh. So, Mexico still have not conceded a goal in this year's tournament. They knocked out Ecuador 2-0 to get through. And England really struggled against the DRC in the first half. Thank gosh, Harry Kane stepped in. A second half brace from him. England went through 2-1. So, yes, 7 a.m. tomorrow morning at the Azteca, Mexico versus England. They've only lost two games in 60 years there. I just wanted to point that out. But anyway, never mind. We're very confident and really looking forward to both of those matches. Okay, let's get back to the tunes. Oh, by complete coincidence, nothing to do with me being an England fan. This has just popped up on the playlist. This is the Lightning Seeds.

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always talk over the last bass note. That one. Just there. Yes, that was Perry with her track Tears. Great stuff. Before that, whoa, going way, way back to 76, it was Frankie Valli and the Four Seasons. Oh, what a night. Cool stuff. Righty-ho, we've got the BBC News coming up shortly. After that, we'll be back and we're going to have a look at the competition to see who's still in the competition, this year's World Cup competition, and look at the prizes and the sponsors. But this is Calvin Harris taking us to the news.

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4: BBC News with Emily Thomas. President Trump has delivered a major speech to mark the 250th anniversary of American independence at a weather-disrupted gala in Washington. The largely history-focused address did include some political moments, including an attack on communists. Our North America correspondent, Howard Griffith, says this was his second attack in as many days on what he called communism.
5: He described it as a cancer which affected the country and pleaded with people not to follow it. Now, that was another attack on his opponents on the Democratic side of the House, painting Democrats, particularly maybe progressive left-leaning ones who've had successes in primaries recently, as communists, even though they're not members of a communist party, don't follow communist ideals, but clearly trying to paint his opponents in a way that maybe those who are undecided in the middle of American politics to stay away from them.
4: Both the Ukrainian and the Russian presidents have used the US Independence Day to talk to Donald Trump on the eve of an important NATO summit in Turkey. Earlier, Moscow warned that a massive Ukrainian air attack on St. Petersburg and its ports would not go unanswered. Crowds of Iranians are attending the second day of funeral ceremonies for the former Supreme Leader Ayatollah Ali Khamenei, killed at the beginning of the US-Israeli war. Prayers have also been said for his wife and granddaughter. The son who succeeded him as Supreme Leader, Mujtaba, was absent. Lise Doucette is reporting from Iran on condition none of her material is used on the BBC's Persian service.
6: The symbol of these 6 days of public ceremonies is a clenched fist, a message of resistance as well as revenge. This long-delayed funeral also marks the start of a new era in Iran. New leaders who survived the weeks of war, now ruling over a people struggling with financial woes and deep-seated differences over their country's direction.
4: The authorities in Venezuela say rescue efforts are continuing as it prepares to mark 215 years of independence, 11 days after deadly twin earthquakes. More than 40,000 people are still missing. Here's Yoga Tolomoye.
7: Search and rescue teams in northern Venezuela are running operations to extract dead bodies from the rubble of collapsed buildings, as there is now barely any possibility of finding survivors. Diggers and heavy machines are being used to clear the debris. Families who are worried that their loved ones might never be found are trying to dig through the rubble themselves using basic tools like pickaxes and spades, and in some cases, their bare hands. Basic infrastructure, including water and sewage lines in many parts of La Guaira, has been damaged, compounding the risk of the spread of disease.
4: BBC News. The internationally recognised government of Yemen says Houthi fighters have killed 14 soldiers in an attack on the port city of Hodeidah. A military official said several attackers have also been killed, but did not say how many Houthis died. The fighting comes a day after the Iran-backed Houthis threatened to attack assets belonging to Saudi Arabia. Efforts are continuing in Greece to contain a fast-moving wildfire that's burning near the northern city of Thessaloniki, prompting multiple evacuations. As morning broke, aircraft dropping water resumed operations at the scene to assist the more than 100 firefighters that have been battling throughout the night to contain the blaze. The fire ignited on Saturday evening in an area with low vegetation and dry grass. It rapidly spread into an industrial zone. France have become the second team to reach the quarterfinals of the Men's Football World Cup after beating Paraguay 1-0 in their last 16 clash. Our correspondent John Bennett was watching.
8: In extreme heat in Philadelphia, France dominated the ball first half but struggled to break down an extremely organised Paraguay. It was only the third World Cup knockout game since 1966 to not have a single shot on target before half-time. After the break, Manu Koné finally tested the Paraguay keeper, then sub Désiré Doué was brought down in the box, and after a VAR check, France finally had their chance to make a breakthrough. Captain Kylian Mbappé made no mistake, and he's now level with Lionel Messi as tournament top scorer on 7 goals.
4: Earlier, Morocco also progressed after beating the co-hosts Canada 3-0. Residents of the US Pacific territories of Guam and the Northern Marianas have moved to emergency evacuation centres ahead of the arrival of a super typhoon, which is due to make landfall on Monday. The National Weather Service has described Bavi as very dangerous, as it's forecast to barrel through the territories with sustained winds of 260 kilometres per hour. BBC News.
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West Coast. I'm definitely sticking that into my list of bangers. Love that track. It's been ages since I've heard that. Before that was Absent Mind with Stitch, bringing us back after the news. You're listening to the Surf Radio World Cup show. Just a quick shout out to our sponsors, Orchid Palm Homes, Ferrier Interior, Kunini Solar, and King of Muay Thai and KMT Hybrid. Thank you so much, guys, for sponsoring the show and getting us on the air so we can have all this much fun, haha, and terrorize Hua Hin and all the listeners across the world about the World Cup this year. If you've not been over to our Facebook page, Surf Radio Facebook page, you're missing out. There's a bunch of videos on there that not only update the status of the World Cup, but I've got our roaming reporter, Pablo Valderrama, who's been out visiting these guys. He's been over to Orchid Palm Homes, Inferior Interior, Kunini Solar and KMT Hybrid, getting up to all sorts of mischief. If you've not seen those videos, check them out on Facebook. It's worth a look. Give you a giggle. Thanks to Royal Coast Productions for making those videos. All right, let's get back to the tunes. This is an old jam, Shalimar. Love this track. This is Friends. And then we've got Estelle. You!

0: There's Estelle. Yeah. Her track, Oh I. They say that up north. Oh I. God help us all. Okay, let's talk about the prizes in this year's competition, the Surf Radio World Cup competition, which is getting very interesting indeed, the closer we get to the finals. Thanks to the Centara, we've got room night stays, their lovely newly renovated duplex suites, and also the premium pool access rooms. And don't forget, Hagi, the Japanese buffet for two. That's going to be a brilliant prize to win. Dusitani, we've got a couple of room nights there. Thank you, guys. The Standard Hua Hin, giving us a great day pass for two that includes food and drinks and spa treatments. The Sky and Stella Restaurant, they've given us a couple of vouchers for food and drinks. You've got Pineapple Valley Golf Club. We've got some rounds of golf, free rounds of golf donated by those guys. Thank you very much. KMT Hybrid, you've got some free gym memberships. 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Hua Hin Off-Road Go-Karting, free track time. Zooming around, having fun there. King of Muay Thai have given us some great merch, t-shirts and boxing gloves, things like that. And we've even got some furniture from Beautiful World. Thank you. Don't forget about Bello Dolce. They've given us an ice cream voucher for every single contestant. And also Surf Radio, a free mug for everyone that entered. Love it. Stay tuned. We're going to be checking out the next fixtures in the World Cup round of 16 right after this little break.
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2010, Shakira, Shakira. Yeah, Waka Waka is brilliant. Of course, we had a quick phone call from Gianni Infantino from FIFA saying, come on, mate, get a bit of Shakira on, will you? Okay, let's crack on with the next round of fixtures in the round of 16. These are happening. This first one is early morning on Tuesday, the 7th of July. You're going to have to be up at 2 a.m. for this one, but it's definitely worth it. Battle of the Iberian Giants. Portugal versus Spain. What a match this is going to be. Probably the pick of the group, to be fair. How did they get there? Let's have a look. Well, Portugal, Cristiano Ronaldo's Portugal. Of course, he scored in that one. But it took a 94th minute winner to knock out Croatia, who then battled on. And they scored in the 104th minute. Stadium went mental. Croatians going mental. And it was ruled out by VAR. It was gutting for the Croatians. But that was 2-1 that finished. Portugal getting through. Spain, not much to talk about. Very convincing 3-0 win over Austria. So there you go. 2 a.m. Tuesday the 7th of July. Portugal versus Spain. And then 7 a.m. that morning, stay up for this or get up early, USA versus Belgium. That's right. The US knocked out Bosnia. That finished 2-0, I believe. And Belgium, they played Senegal and they were 2-0 down. And they had a dramatic comeback. That game finished 2-2. It went to extra time. And then Tielemans scored a very late penalty, 125th minute. So they won 3-2. Belgium going through 3-2. After extra time. So that's USA versus Belgium, and that is 7 a.m. on Tuesday morning, the 7th of July. All right, next track up. This was from Russia, 2018. It was Live It Up, Nicky Jam, featuring Will Smith.

indie and rave culture that was Madchester in 1990. Italia 90. Absolutely brilliant stuff. Okay, back to the football. These are the last couple of fixtures in the round of 16 this year's World Cup. Let's check them out. Tuesday, oh, nice evening game. Tuesday, the 7th of July at 11 p.m. You are going to be seeing, are they getting an easy run? I don't know. Argentina versus Egypt. Must watch. Let's have a look how they got there. Oh, Argentina, they broke hearts all around the world, beating Cap Verde in extra time. But again, Cap Verde, amazing. Just amazing stuff. They held Argentina to a 1-1 draw at 90 minutes. It went into extra time.

game. And then Argentina went ahead, but Cabral, he scored an absolute stunner to pull it back to 2-2 in extra time. But in added time, it was Argentina that put it to bed. Added time of extra time, it finished 3-2. Hats off to Cape Verde. You will be remembered. Amazing stuff. Okay, Egypt. They also got through with a win. What did they do? They were also 1-1 at full time. So that one went to extra time and ended on penalties. They were playing Australia, of course, and Egypt beat Australia 4-2 on penalties to go through to the next round. And the next match we see, it's Wednesday the 8th at 3 a.m. This is Switzerland, who are doing great. Switzerland versus Colombia. Switzerland were too strong for Algeria in the round of 32, so they're in to the last 16, and they're playing a Colombian side that beat Ghana. One goal was enough in that match. So there you go, Switzerland versus Colombia, Wednesday the 8th at 3 a.m. Back to the tunes. This is a new jam. You listen to this carefully. I'm saying it correctly. This is Backstreet Boys, their new track.

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Loving that one. That is Ella Eyre. Red Flags, Love Hearts. Loving that one on Surf Radio. Before that was an old jam, Gene Knight, Mr. Big Stuff. Do you want to know who's still in the competition and what teams they've got? Because if you don't, tough luck. Check this out. Arne Gunnar Rosland has got Switzerland still in. Darren Quillenan's got France, looking nice. Dougie Fraser's got Belgium. You'll be cheering them on for sure. James Arnold, you've got Norway and Mr. Haaland helping you out. Jane Jackson's got Mexico. Boo. Come on, England. Liesl Jarvis, I think, has got Egypt. Here we go. The names are coming. Max Schelchli, I think, roughly, has got Morocco. Sorry if I've butchered your name. That's Morocco you've got. Nicola Rutters has got Portugal. Ronald De Florin, you've got England. Go on, England. Russell Jones has got Brazil. Tanya and Wayne Kissane. Tanya's got Argentina. Wayne's got the USA. Funny if they met up, wouldn't it? Terry Wottam has got Colombia. And finally, still in it, is Tom Jarvis with Spain. Get on Facebook, send us a message, let us know how you're enjoying the World Cup and if you're following your teams properly. Yeah, that's about it for me, kind of. It's coming up to the hour. You've got the BBC News coming up, and then you've got Mr. Bill Page after me. Don't miss his show. It's always brilliant and very educational, usually. This is Sister Sledge, and then you got Imagine Dragons taking you to the BBC News. Take care of each other. Take care of yourselves. I'll see you next time.

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5: BBC News with Emily Thomas. President Trump has delivered a major speech to mark the 250th anniversary of America's independence from Britain at a weather-disrupted gala in Washington.
6: No dream in history is bigger or more incredible than the one that started on July 4th, 1776. Over 250 years, the world has seen the great empires, vast kingdoms, mighty nations, and terrible tyrants. They came and they went. But after 2.5 centuries, this American Republic still stands tall and strong. We may be the oldest constitutional republic on earth, but our country is just getting started because the best is yet to come.
5: The festivities have not been without controversy, with opponents accusing Mr. Trump of politicizing the milestone anniversary. The authorities in Venezuela say rescue efforts are continuing as it prepares to mark 215 years of independence, 11 days after deadly twin earthquakes hit the country. This year's celebrations, usually marked with a large military parade, will be muted and focus on paying tribute to those who died in the disaster. The number of confirmed deaths is approaching 3,000, with the true figure feared to be much higher. Hopes of finding survivors in the rubble are diminishing, but rescue operations are still ongoing, as our global affairs reporter Mimi Swaby explains.
7: The head of the National Assembly, Jorge Rodriguez, insisted that this is still happening and it's a priority for the authorities, who are now having to deal with roughly 17 million tons of rubble. That puts into perspective how large this devastation is and how much work still needs to be done to shift this debris and then try and find relatives, family members, people who are still thought to be buried underneath it.
5: Crowds of Iranians and top officials are attending the second day of funeral ceremonies for the former supreme leader Ayatollah Ali Khamenei, killed at the beginning of the US-Israeli war in February. Prayers have also been said for his wife and granddaughter. Though three of his sons were seen beside the coffins, the one who succeeded him as supreme leader, Mujtaba, was absent. Lise Doucette is reporting from Iran on condition none of her material is used on the BBC's Persian service.
8: It's expected to be millions who are converging for this public procession. But there are those, of course, who are not taking part, who do not revere the Ayatollah in the way that his most devout supporters do, who rejected his Islamic Republic, bristled under its rule. These 6 days of public mourning across 5 cities in Iran and neighboring Iraq, which is also majority Shia Muslim, is intended to project power of those leaders who did survive.
5: Our chief international correspondent, Lise Doucette, reporting. BBC News. The internationally recognised government of Yemen says Houthi fighters have killed 14 soldiers in an attack on the port city of Hodeidah. A military official told the French news agency that several attackers had also been killed, but did not say how many Houthis died. Efforts are continuing in Greece to contain a fast-moving wildfire that's burning near the northern city of Thessaloniki, prompting multiple evacuations. The blaze is the latest wildfire to break out in Europe, which in recent weeks has struggled with soaring temperatures. Meta Tsikrika has the latest.
9: As the morning broke, aircraft dropping water resumed operations at the scene to assist the more than 100 firefighters that have been battling throughout the night to contain the blaze. The fire ignited on Saturday evening in an area with low vegetation and dry grass in the suburb of Oreokastro. Driven by strong winds, it rapidly spread into an industrial zone causing heavy damage to shops and businesses. At least one factory was engulfed in flames. The Greek Fire Service announced that a 76-year-old man has been arrested on suspicion of starting the fire.
5: Residents of the U.S. Pacific territories of Guam and the Northern Marianas have moved to emergency evacuation centers ahead of the arrival of a super typhoon, which is due to make landfall on Monday. The National Weather Service has described Bavi as very dangerous, as it's forecast to barrel through the territories with sustained winds of 260 kilometers per hour. Waves nearly 11 meters high are expected. In tennis, the fourth round matches at Wimbledon get underway today with a series of blockbuster clashes featuring some of the sport's biggest names. In the women's draw, all eyes will be on centre court, where the world number one, Aryna Sabalenka, will battle Naomi Osaka for a place in the quarterfinals. And that's the latest world news from the BBC.
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He is a 100% bona fide USA artiste. It's Bruce Springsteen, Tunnel of Love, kicking things off here on a Sunday afternoon, 4th of July weekend. I know it's the 5th of July, and tomorrow will be the 6th of July, and on, but all you need to know is that for the next 3 hours, I'm going to be throwing a bunch of great music at you, because a lot of things are happening, including the wedding of Taylor Swift and Travis Kelce at Madison Square Garden this weekend. When you think all the things in the world are going wrong, one thing goes right. The guest list was amazing. The Toms were there, Tom Cruise, Tom Hanks, also some other big stars, including this guy, but he got to the door and he was joking around. They said, Kelce, Taylor Swift wedding, and Benson Boone, of course, wisecracked.

You know, she was at the big wedding over the weekend at Madison Square Garden, Travis Kelce and Taylor Swift tying the knot. It's Selena Gomez, Rare, here on Surf Radio. And we also heard from Benson Boone. He was on the guest list as well. And who else attended the wedding? I got to tell you, the list goes on and on. If I read every name, we would be here until tomorrow. Let me try to hit you with the highlights. I told you, Tom Cruise and Tom Hanks, also Tom Brady, plus a couple of Brads, Brad Pitt, Brad Paisley, Chris Rock, Camila Cabello, Ashanti, Adam Sandler. He was the officiant. I don't know how anybody could keep a straight face. You also had Camila Cabello there, the Chainsmokers, Jimmy Fallon, Nikki Glaser, Hugh Grant, Elle Goulding, Fergie was there, Bowen Yang, Tommy Hilfiger was there, Zoe Kravitz, and I think they all did songs. Ed Sheeran, Paul McCartney, and Stevie Nicks. And now that's what I call a wedding. Once again, congratulations to Taylor Swift for finally filling in her blank space.

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Well, happy Freedom 250 to everybody who is celebrating. That's my personal celebration. David Bowie, This Is Not America. Working it out with Pat Metheny. That was for the movie Falcon and the Snowman. And we also heard from Collective Soul, The World I Know. Bill Page keeping you company on this Sunday afternoon. And I was talking with some friends the other day, and we decided that the world we know is not the world we thought we knew, nor is it the world we thought we were going to be living in. Well, hopefully everything is cyclical and the baby will be coming back eventually. It's all right. Here's the Eurythmics on Surf Radio.

That's a good one from Phil Collins and Genesis here on Surf Radio. Eurythmics just before that. It's All Right, Babies Coming Back. 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You can get the 24/7 stream there, and you can also find us on social media, TikTok, YouTube, Instagram, and of course, Facebook. And tomorrow is New Music Monday. Tune in Lee Higgins, 7 a.m. Not your standard breakfast show. She will have all the new music that we're going to add to the

playlist for the week. This is relatively new, and like I said a week or two ago, I think it would have been perfect in the new Toy Story 5 movie because Jessie, the cowgirl, is the star of the movie. This is Shaboozey's new song called Cowgirl. Have you heard it yet?

0: You know, it took a little ride on Friday about an hour northwest of Hua Hin to Kanchanaburi. Went floating down the river on inner tubes with a bunch of people. One guy did manage to bring some music along, and he pulled out the shaboozy. It sounded mighty fine. Bill Page taking a quick break right now. Coming back with a guy who's in my book, Everything I Know I Learned from Rock Stars. And I'll tell you who it is after you hear his song.
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Yes, we had to take the Wayback Machine to get to that one from JoJo Gunn, Run, Run, Run, 1972. And a guy in that band, Jay Ferguson, eventually went on to a solo career, and he is featured in my music memoir, Everything I Know I Learned from Rock Stars, which is back on the presses. 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
4: BBC News with Emily Thomas. Crowds of Iranians are attending the second day of funeral ceremonies for the former supreme leader Ayatollah Ali Khamenei, killed at the beginning of the US-Israeli war. Prayers have also been said for his wife and granddaughter. Our correspondent Lise Doucette is reporting from Iran on condition none of her material is used on the BBC's Persian service. She notes that the Ayatollah's son, Mujtaba, who succeeded him as supreme leader, was absent from the funeral.
5: He's said to have suffered burning to the face and will need some kind of reconstructive surgery. That's what the reports say. But also, Israel has made it clear that it still sees Mujtaba Khamenei as a top target, and the fears of assassination have not gone away. And Iranian leaders have been putting Israel and the United States on notice that if there is any kind of disturbance, any attacks during this time, they will be meeting fire with fire.
4: Maritime security officials in Britain say they've received reports of a cargo ship coming under attack off Yemen. The vessel triggered the distress call near the port city of Hodeidah. It comes as Yemen's internationally recognized government said that Houthi fighters had killed 14 of its soldiers in an attack south of Hodeidah. A military official told the French news agency that several attackers had also been killed. President Trump has said the American dream is back during a speech to mark the 250th anniversary of US independence. Despite fewer mentions of himself than normal during his rally speeches, he did joke about seeking a third presidential term. These Americans spoke of why they'd turned out for the event in Washington.
6: So I'm thrilled. It's our 250th Independence Day. I can't think of a better place to spend it than D.C. Being able to, you know, see all of the different monuments to the different accomplishments throughout our 250 years of history.
7: The excitement of being able to be in the presence of the President of the United States and hear him give celebration to our nation. I get chills even thinking about it.
4: Both the Ukrainian and the Russian presidents have used US Independence Day to talk to Donald Trump on the eve of an important NATO summit in Turkey. Earlier, Moscow warned that a massive Ukrainian air attack on St. Petersburg and its ports would not go unanswered. Ukraine has been targeting Russian oil refineries, causing countrywide shortages. James Landau is our diplomatic correspondent.
8: There is a feeling that the tide of war in recent weeks and months have been turning in Ukraine's favour. I think the Kremlin and Vladimir Putin are trying to generate some positive headlines for their side ahead of the NATO summit. We've had in recent days President Putin being filmed in military fatigues, talking to military commanders, claiming advances on the front line.
4: This is the latest world news from the BBC. Nigeria has condemned the alleged killing of two of its citizens in South Africa, calling for an urgent investigation. Abuja said it was deeply concerned by the deaths, claiming they came at a time foreigners were being targeted. It also said another victim had allegedly been killed at a police station in April. There's been no comment from the South African authorities. Nigeria has advised its citizens to avoid areas affected by ongoing anti-immigration demonstrations. Efforts are continuing in Greece to contain a fast-moving wildfire that's burning near the northern city of Thessaloniki, prompting multiple evacuations. It's the latest wildfire to break out in Europe, which in recent weeks has struggled with soaring temperatures. Meta Tsitrika reports.
9: As the morning broke, aircraft dropping water resumed operations at the scene to assist the more than 100 firefighters that have been battling throughout the night to contain the blaze. The fire ignited on Saturday evening in an area with low vegetation and dry grass. Driven by strong winds, it rapidly spread into an industrial zone, causing heavy damage to shops and businesses. The Greek Fire Service announced that a 76-year-old man has been arrested on suspicion of starting the fire.
4: Officials in Germany say it's increasingly difficult to prosecute people participating in often deadly illegal car races. The head of a special unit investigating the offences in Berlin said there'd been almost 500 cases in the capital this year alone, but more than 20% of the perpetrators had been able to escape. The authorities in Australia are trying to identify six pieces of suspected space debris that have washed up on the beaches of North Queensland. Experts suggest the large intact silver spheres are left over from rocket launches. The Australian Space Agency is working to confirm the origin of the objects, which police say may contain hazardous chemicals. World News from the BBC.
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This band got invited to the Taylor Swift Travis Kelce wedding at Madison Square Garden over the weekend. How did they get an invitation, and yours truly did not? Oh, well, here's the Chainsmokers on Surf Radio. I hope they had a good time.

0: That song was originally a bit of a psychedelic rave-up by the Small Faces, given a sort of gospel-y treatment there by M People from Manchester, Ichiku Park, here on Surf Radio. And we heard from the Chainsmokers, Smooth, Bill Page trying to be smooth on a Sunday afternoon, because who needs your nerves jangled, right? I did get to the Minions movie, the new Minions movie over the weekend, Minions and Monsters. And to my knowledge, it's the first one that has not featured a song by Pharrell Williams.
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Well, let me kiss it and make it all better. What do you say? 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Everybody hurts. 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And if you have listened to my show in previous incarnations, you know I'm a big fan of Joan Armatrading's. 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

Mick Hucknall and Company, Simply Red, Doing the Right Thing, and Joan Armatrading. Just before that, Love and Affection here on Surf Radio. 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And tomorrow, like I said, is New Music Monday here on Surf Radio. Check out Lee Higgins, 7 a.m. Not your standard breakfast show. She'll be playing all the tunes first. And this was a new one added last week. I was very pleased to hear it. Have you heard the new one from Johnny Marr? Yes.

0: Chrissy Hynde and the Pretenders on Surf Radio, Talk of the Town, and a brand new tune from Johnny Marr, a guitarist extraordinaire from The Smiths, The, and Oasis, and a number of other projects you may have heard of. Spin is the name of that new tune. Can't wait to hear it again. Bill Page headed into a quick break. Coming right back with my buddies from Rockford, Illinois. They're known as Cheap Trick.
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two bands that are featured in my music memoir, Everything I Know I Learned from Rock Stars. Yeah, I had a great time interviewing rock and rollers during the 70s, 80s, and a little bit into the 1990s. Culture Club on Surf Radio, it's a miracle. Boy George gave me the origin story straight from the horse's mouth. And Cheap Trick, just before that, I Want You to Want Me. I went to my first Cheap Trick show, I think 1975, at the Red Lion Pub in DeKalb, Illinois. And it was all over. Bill Page headed to the BBC World News at 6 p.m. Arcade Fire will take you there. 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
2: BBC News with Emily Thomas. Crowds of Iranians and top officials are attending the second day of funeral ceremonies for the former Supreme Leader Ayatollah Ali Khamenei, killed at the beginning of the US-Israeli war. Prayers have also been said for his wife and granddaughter. Though three of his sons were seen beside the coffins, the one who succeeded him as Supreme Leader, Mujtaba, was absent. Ali Khamenei's body is being brought to five of the holiest cities in Shia Islam, says our correspondent Lise Doucette, who's reporting from Iran on condition none of her material is used on the BBC's Persian service.
3: They are the places where the most prominent imams in Shia Islam are buried. Take, for example, the city of Qom, which is about 140 kilometers south of Tehran. It's a leading center of Shia scholarship, some 80 Islamic seminaries where students from around the world come to study. It's also the place where most of Iran's major religious figures are based. And it's also regarded as the cradle of the Islamic Revolution of 1979.
2: President Trump has said the American dream is back during a speech to mark the 250th anniversary of US independence. The address in Washington, severely delayed by bad weather, focused on American history, but also touched on political themes. Mr. Trump vowed to continue protecting the right to bear arms. A severe heat wave across Europe is fueling major fires in Greece, Portugal, and France. Paddy Maguire reports.
4: The early summer has already seen two record-breaking heat waves across the continent, and another is ramping up. And with the heat and the dryness come the flames. In northern Portugal, more than 1,200 firefighters are struggling with a vast forest fire that's gone on for days, injuring nine people. Across the border in Spain, an expanding fire on the Costa Brava has devoured a huge area of trees and forced tourists to evacuate. Overnight in Greece, firefighters battled to contain a fast-moving wildfire near the northern city of Thessaloniki. While summer fires are not uncommon in Europe, experts say extreme heat, driven by climate change, is likely to intensify.
2: Venezuela says rescue efforts are continuing as it prepares to mark 215 years of independence, 11 days after deadly twin earthquakes. This year's anniversary celebrations will be muted and focus on tributes to those who died. The number of confirmed deaths is approaching 3,000, but more than 40,000 people are missing. Nigeria has condemned the alleged killing of two of its citizens in South Africa, calling for an urgent investigation. Abuja said it was deeply concerned by the deaths and that they came at a time foreigners were being targeted. It said another victim had allegedly been killed at a police station in April. This is the latest world news from the BBC. Residents of the US Pacific territories of Guam and the Northern Marianas have moved to emergency evacuation centres ahead of the arrival of a super typhoon, which is due to make landfall on Monday. The National Weather Service has described Bavi as very dangerous. It's forecast to barrel through the territories with sustained winds of 260 kilometres per hour. Officials in Germany say it's increasingly difficult to prosecute people participating in often deadly illegal car races. The head of a special unit investigating the offences in Berlin said there'd been almost 500 cases in the capital this year alone, but more than 20% of the perpetrators had been able to escape. The authorities in Australia are trying to identify six pieces of suspected space debris that have washed up on the beaches of North Queensland in recent days. Police said there was no risk to the public. Mimi Swaby has more details.
5: The six large silver spheres found intact on Queensland beaches are causing a stir. The Australian Space Agency is working to confirm the origin of the objects, which experts have suggested may be left over from rocket launches. Police say they could contain hazardous chemicals in the form of toxic rocket fuel, but they present no danger to the local community. Emergency crews in hazmat suits have been seen scooping the so-called space balls across the beach and placing them into large drums.
2: In tennis, the fourth round matches at Wimbledon get underway today with a series of blockbuster clashes featuring some of the sport's biggest names. Novak Djokovic's bid for a record 25th Grand Slam singles titles continues as he takes on Roman Safiulin. France have become the second team to reach the quarterfinals of the Men's Football World Cup after beating Paraguay 1-0 in their last 16 clash. Morocco has also progressed after beating the co-hosts Canada 3-0. World News from the BBC.
6: This has been the BBC live from London.
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In addition to a very interesting Gary Numan story in my music memoir, Everything I Know I Learned from Rock Stars, I do tell the story of Joe Jackson finding my lost contact lens on the bathroom floor of a blues club in Chicago one night. That is brand new from Mr. Joe Jackson. Fabulous People is the name of the song, and the album called Hope and Fury is very fine indeed. Bill Page hanging out with you for a little bit more here on this Sunday evening, right up until 7 p.m. Got the new one from the Blossoms coming up right after we hear from the Lightning Seeds. This is an old song by the Turtles on Surf Radio.

Meet Me in Love, that is brand new from the Blossoms on Surf Radio. And the Lightning Seeds just before that, with a song done originally in the 1960s by the Turtles called You Showed Me. Bill Page hanging out with you. And I've got music now from Jessie Ware. I really like her style. 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

couple of Jacks, aces high here on Surf Radio. Jack Savaretti, too much history, and maybe he shouldn't be betting too much money. Jackson Brown running on empty here on Surf Radio. 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And don't forget, tomorrow morning, Lee Higgins, 7 a.m., not your standard breakfast show. And all afternoon long, Andy Curtis will be driving you home with Father and Sons. It's great to have the Smash Burger smashing it here on Surf Radio, one of my favorite places to go in Hoi Hin. And have you heard the new one from Paul McCartney? It goes a little something like this.

You got to have a really good connection to be calling Elvis. That is Dire Straits here on Surf Radio and Paul McCartney. Macca still getting it done after all these years. Come Inside. That is from his brand new album, The Boys of Dungeon Lane. Bill Page headed to a little bit of a break, but not until we hear from Charlie Puth. He's taking things to the next level on Surf Radio.

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is an interpolation of the Matchbox 20 song Unwell from Steve Aoki and Kiara Used to Be. Wrapping things up here on a Sunday evening, Bill Page saying sayonara. See you next week, Sunday, 4 to 7 p.m., like usual. And I look forward to that. Hope you do too. Leaving you now with this one from the Police on Surf Radio.

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5: BBC News with Emily Thomas. Three sons of the former Iranian Supreme Leader, Ayatollah Ali Khamenei, have attended his coffin on the second day of his extended funeral. But another son, Mujtaba, his successor, was absent, with reports saying he fears for his life after he was seriously wounded in the US-Israeli attacks that killed his father in February. Crowds of Iranians and top officials are attending today's ceremonies. Lise Doucette is reporting from Iran on condition none of her material is used on the BBC's Persian service.
6: It's expected to be millions who are converging for this public procession. But there are those, of course, who are not taking part, who do not revere the Ayatollah in the way that his most devout supporters do, who rejected his Islamic Republic, bristled under its rule. These 6 days of public mourning across five cities in Iran and neighboring Iraq, which is also majority Shia Muslim, is intended to project power of those leaders who did survive.
5: The oil cartel OPEC Plus has announced an increase in production quotas by almost 190,000 barrels a day for the next month. The decision was made during talks between seven oil-producing states, including Russia. Gulf countries had reduced production after Iran blocked oil exports through the Strait of Hormuz. President Trump has said the American dream is back during a speech to mark the 250th anniversary of US independence. His address focused on American history and emphasized how the US retained its freedom after the surrender of the British. Mr. Trump also revived his criticism of communists, an increasingly central part of his message.
7: The entire world has been on notice that Americans will never let anyone take our freedom away. Won't happen. And all these talks from the communists, they haven't got a chance. Not even a chance. We don't want communists in our country.
5: A severe heat wave across Europe is fueling major fires in Portugal, Spain and Greece. In northern Portugal, more than 1,200 firefighters are struggling with a vast forest fire that's gone on for days and injured nine people. Joe Inwood has more.
8: Footage from the Portuguese village of Cercosa shows smoke blocking out the sun, with a red burning landscape below. Firefighters and residents do their best to stop the flames spreading. But in many parts of Portugal, Spain and France, this has proved impossible. It's thought more than 40,000 acres of land has been lost across those three countries. In Greece, a wind-fueled wildfire is threatening the northern city of Thessaloniki, damaging shops and businesses. Western Europe has already seen multiple heat waves this year, with reports of many thousands of excess deaths.
5: World News from the BBC. Officials in Germany say it's increasingly difficult to prosecute people participating in often deadly illegal car races. The head of a special unit investigating the offences said there'd been almost 500 cases in Berlin this year alone, and more than 20% of the perpetrators had been able to escape. Almost all of the speeding offences are committed by young men. The authorities in Venezuela say rescue efforts are continuing as it prepares to mark 215 years of independence. It comes 11 days after deadly twin earthquakes hit the country. This year's anniversary celebrations, usually marked with a large military parade, will be muted. Mimi Swaby reports.
9: There'll be a heavy focus on remembrance and tributing those who have died. However, many people have said this isn't even on their radar. They are still very much continuing to search for their loved ones, even though hopes, as each day passes, are quickly diminishing of finding survivors in the rubble. The head of the National Assembly, Jorge Rodriguez, insisted that this is still happening and it's a priority for the authorities.
5: A Japanese space probe has flown by a near-Earth asteroid, testing technology that one day might help protect the planet from these rocks. Japanese scientists are waiting to verify whether the Hayabusa 2 fulfilled its mission of coming within 800 metres of Torii-Fune. Researchers say the effort to deflect an asteroid will depend on whether its surface is made of sand or hard rock. In football, Brazil and Norway will face each other later in New York for a place in the quarterfinals of the World Cup. After that, England will take on Mexico on the co-host's home turf in Mexico City, also for a place in the last 16. France and Morocco have already made it to the quarterfinals and will face each other on Thursday. And that's the latest world news from the BBC.
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9: Hi, I'm Peter Reynolds, and this is LA Spins, the weekly entertainment show on everything that's hot in LA and Hollywood. Taylor Swift once again showed how talented she is. She saw an early screening of Toy Story 5 and after went home at 1 p.m. to write her hit song for the soundtrack, I Knew It, I Knew You. She had a meeting scheduled with Disney President Bob Iger and Tom McDougall, president of Walt Disney Music, at 9 p.m. And by the time they arrived, the song was recorded. What? Spider-Man actor Joe Manganiello revealed he suffered from life-threatening autoimmune-related illnesses that resulted in him having an amputation. The True Blood actor has an upcoming memoir, Bloodlines, coming out October 13th, saying he dealt with chronic pain and a life-saving organ amputation. Jeez, we certainly hope that it wasn't that organ. Kiki Palmer is cryptic about her rumored relationship with Hot Ones podcast host Sean Evans. When asked, she said, "What? Oh, I love Sean. He's my guy. We're hanging out. We're just taking it day by day." Come on, she's already been a guest on his show 3 times, and they kissed each other, hot sauce and all. Maybe they're winging it. Sorry. Harry Styles accidentally choked on his water while attempting to do his famous whale spit move during his Wembley Stadium performance. Uh-huh. The combination of the stunt and the scorching European heat wave had the singer, 32, falling to the floor where he tried to catch his breath. Sadly, not a spitting image of his younger self. If your name is Janice and you were angry at Drake for his new track, Janice STFU, well, you're invited to Drake's party. That's right. Show a government-issued ID and you can get into the exclusive All Janice event in Drake's hometown of Toronto, Canada. But just don't show up if your name isn't Janice, because that would be awkward.
10: Dead or alive?
9: Sinbad is a world-famous comedian who appeared in films like Shazam, House Guest, Jingle All the Way, and hosted numerous HBO specials. Dead or alive? Alive. Sinbad suffered a stroke in 2020 during the pandemic and has been slowly recovering. He recently returned to the comedy stage for the first time in 6 years and looked okay. For now. Dua Lipa and Callum Turner's honeymoon at Italy's Amalfi Coast keeps going and going. She went on Instagram to offer a behind-the-scenes look at the honeymooning couple. Lipa, 30, showed off her impressive body wearing a tiny gold bikini and paisley bandana, luxuriating in a large marble tub and generally showing off. Whatever happened to privacy? Jersey Shore's OG, JWoww, married Zach Carpinello in a surprise ceremony after excluding her co-stars Angelina Pivarnik and Ronnie Ortiz Magro. She said, quote, "Every moment of the wedding was filled with love. It was a beautiful reminder of how fortunate we are to have such incredible people in our lives," unquote. Yeah, except your co-stars. Toy Story 5 ruled the box office last week, earning another $70 million in its second week and delivering kryptonite to Supergirl. Yep, Supergirl pulled in a respectable $40 million, but it was no competition against Woody and Buzz Lightyear. Then, when you add Supergirl's cost of $180 million, its opening box office was a dud.
6: Idiot of the Week!
9: Kevin Spacey said he believes his career is back on the rise in Hollywood after he faced dozens of sexual misconduct and harassment allegations. The House of Cards actor said, quote, "I feel much more welcomed, and I think that things are moving in the direction that we hoped they were moving in," unquote. Delusional? Yep. Diddling? Idiot. Madonna revealed she once chose romantic partners based on whether they had bathtubs or showers. The singer said when she was dating in the 1980s, she would ask any potential suitors what their bathroom was like before deciding if she wanted to date them. If they had a bathtub, that was a big plus. Yeah, kind of like me. But in my case, it's just running water. North West, the 13-year-old daughter of Kim Kardashian and Kanye West, unveiled an eye-catching look at Paris Fashion Week as she sported some new facial piercings. Her new piercings included one on the bridge of her nose, two studs on her cheek under her eye, and two new angel bite piercings on her top lip. Isn't 13 kind of young for that? Actress Aubrey Plaza, pregnant with her first child, was seen out in New York with her hubby, Christopher Abbott. Abbott can be seen on Broadway in Death of a Salesman, but Plaza's animated series Kevin was canceled on Prime Video after just one season. Poor baby. Unfortunately, due to her pregnancy, she won't be able to start day drinking. Another one bites the dust. Friends alum Courtney Cox, 62, and Snow Patrol member Johnny McDade, 49, have split up after 10 years of dating. Pals of the pair shared that the breakup wasn't ugly, but that the duo was living different lives. One friend gushed, "Johnny speaks incredibly highly of Courtney, and they remain extremely

0: 8+8 is freaking out over what her estranged son Colin will reveal in his upcoming memoir, In the Shadow of 8, Surviving the Reality of My Childhood. Oh yeah. She didn't know her son was even writing the tell-all book and says it's based on zero facts. So why is she freaking out then?
1: The news wrap-up.
0: Billionaire investor Jeremy Grantham predicts Bitcoin will dwindle away with a whimper. After announcing price hikes on its iPad and MacBook, Apple stock sunk 6%. Microsoft raised the price of Xbox consoles due to soaring component costs. There are now over 800 million weekly users of a leading AI tool. Let that sink in. No AI was used in the making of the show.
2: And now, this week's number ones.
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0: Tyla has dropped a new track ahead of the release of her upcoming studio album, Apa, available July 24th. This follows the global success of her collab with Zara Larsson, She Did It Again, and her solo song, Chanel. On her new single, the South African native boasts a warm, feel-good sound, pairing catchy melodies with honest lyrics that explore romance, uncertainty, and emotional connection. The surefire hit blends elements of pop, Afrobeats, and R&B, which we love. 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
4: BBC News with Emily Thomas. Three sons of the former Iranian Supreme Leader, Ayatollah Ali Khamenei, have attended the second day of his extended funeral. But another son, Mujtaba, his successor, was absent. Reports say he fears for his life after he was seriously wounded in the US-Israeli attacks that killed his father in February. Our correspondent Talise Doucette has more details on the new Iranian leader. She's reporting from Iran on condition none of her material is used on the BBC's Persian service.
5: He's said to have suffered burning to the face and will need some kind of reconstructive surgery. That's what the reports say. But also, Israel has made it clear that it still sees Mujtaba Khamenei as a top target, and the fears of assassination have not gone away. And Iranian leaders have been putting Israel and the United States on notice that if there is any kind of disturbance, any attacks during this time, they will be meeting fire with fire.
4: The oil cartel OPEC Plus has announced an increase in production quotas by almost 190,000 barrels a day for the next month. The decision was taken during talks between seven oil-producing states, including Russia. President Trump has said the American dream is back during a speech to mark the 250th anniversary of US independence. The address focused on American history, but also touched on political themes. Mr. Trump revived his criticism of communists and also vowed to continue protecting the right to bear arms.
6: For the almost 6 years that I was president, I guarded very, very powerfully your Second Amendment, and it was not easy, but we guard your Second Amendment. We guard it very, very strongly and cautiously. Across the generations, Americans have fought, bled, and died, not just to secure those rights, but to expand them to citizens of every race, religion, color, and creed.
4: Residents of the U.S. Pacific territories of Guam and the Northern Marianas are preparing for the arrival of a super typhoon, Bavi, described by the National Weather Service as extremely dangerous. People have boarded their windows and retreated to evacuation centers, while emergency teams have stocked up on supplies. Damon Mikhail Borjas from Guam's Information Center.
7: To say that we would be well prepared would be kind of subjective. I don't think anyone can ever really be prepared for typhoons or natural disasters, right? But with our current situation and how hard our government agencies and all our volunteers are doing, I think that after this storm, we will be at least a lot safer.
4: World News from the BBC. The authorities in Venezuela say rescue efforts are continuing as it prepares to mark 215 years of independence, 11 days after deadly twin earthquakes. More than 40,000 people are still missing. Here's Yoga Tilamoye.
8: Search and rescue teams in northern Venezuela are running operations to extract dead bodies from the rubble of collapsed buildings, as there is now barely any possibility of finding survivors. Diggers and heavy machines are being used to clear the debris. Families who are worried that their loved ones might never be found are trying to dig through the rubble themselves using basic tools like pickaxes and spades, and in some cases, their bare hands. Basic infrastructure, including water and sewage lines in many parts of La Guaira, has been damaged, compounding the risk of the spread of disease.
4: A A severe heat wave across Europe is fueling major fires in Portugal, Spain and Greece. In northern Portugal, more than 1,200 firefighters are struggling with a vast forest fire that's injured 9 people. Overnight, Greek firefighters battled a wind-fueled wildfire near the northern city of Thessaloniki, causing heavy damage to shops and businesses. An underground church leader held in prison in China for more than 8 months has been released and allowed to travel to the US. Pastor Jin Minghui founded the Zion Church, which grew into one of the country's largest unregulated churches. He and 17 other church leaders were imprisoned after overnight raids across the country last October. Christian groups described it as one of the strictest crackdowns on religious activity in China's modern history. A Japanese space probe has flown by a near-Earth asteroid, testing technology that one day might help protect the planet from these rocks. Japanese scientists were waiting to verify whether the Hayabusa 2 fulfilled its mission of coming within 800 metres of Torifune. And that's the latest world news from the BBC.
9: This has been the BBC live from London.
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6: Yatska. Three sons of the former Iranian supreme leader Ayatollah Ali Khamenei have attended his coffin on the second day of his extended funeral. But another son, Mujtaba, his successor, was absent. He's not been seen since his appointment, with reports saying he fears for his life after he was seriously wounded in the US-Israeli attacks that killed his father in February. Crowds of Iranians and top officials are attending today's ceremonies. Our correspondent Lise Doucette has more details. She's reporting from Iran on condition none of her material is used on the BBC's Persian service.
7: It's intensely hot. It's very, in terms of the heat of the day, it's intensely emotional. Those who are going in are among the most loyal followers of not just the Ayatollah, but the Islamic Republic that he presided over for 37 years, clad in black, many carry waving banners of Iran, chanting not just Islamic prayers, but also the political slogans which defined his rule, death to America and death to Israel.
6: The oil cartel OPEC Plus has announced an increase in production quotas by almost 190,000 barrels a day for next month. The decision was taken during talks between seven oil-producing states, including Russia. Gulf countries had reduced production after Iran blocked oil exports through the Strait of Hormuz. A severe heat wave across Europe is fueling major fires in Portugal, Spain and Greece. In northern Portugal, more than 1,200 firefighters are struggling with a vast forest fire that's gone on for days and injured nine people. Joe Inwood has more details.
8: Footage from the Portuguese village of Cercosa shows smoke blocking out the sun, with a red burning landscape below. Firefighters and residents do their best to stop the flames spreading. But in many parts of Portugal, Spain and France, this has proved impossible. It's thought more than 40,000 acres of land has been lost across those three countries. In Greece, a wind-fueled wildfire is threatening the northern city of Thessaloniki, damaging shops and businesses. Western Europe has already seen multiple heatwaves this year, with reports of many thousands of excess deaths.
6: The German defence minister says the federal government is considering withholding classified security-related information from any ministers in a state administration if it's formed by the far-right Alternative for Germany. Boris Pistorius told the Bild newspaper he would be uncomfortable handing over sensitive data to an AfD state minister, given that many party representatives publicly praised the Russian President Vladimir Putin. Polls suggest the AfD could win an absolute majority in Saxony-Anhalt's state election in September. World News from the BBC. Residents of the U.S. Pacific territories of Guam and the Northern Marianas are preparing for the arrival of a super typhoon on Monday, described by the National Weather Service as extremely dangerous. Bavi is forecast to bring winds of 260 kilometers per hour, the equivalent of a Category 5 hurricane. Torrential rains and 11-meter waves are also expected. Cape Verde's football squad, known as the Blue Sharks, have returned home after losing in the knockout stage of the World Cup. The team from one of the smallest countries in Africa took the defending champions, Argentina, into extra time after a succession of impressive performances. Paul Ngie is in the capital, Praia.
9: The Blue Sharks of Cape Verde have just returned home. They are currently at the airport here in the capital, Praia. Vozinha, the goalkeeper of the squad, who marveled the world. I spoke to him earlier on and he said it was a moment of pride for him to participate for the Blue Sharks.
10: It's a very grateful moment for us to be here with our people. We want something bigger, but we didn't go to the next stage. So now we just enjoy the moment and celebrate with our people.
9: Kepvet drew global attention because of the way they performed at the World Cup. They took on giants such as Spain, Uruguay, and also faced Saudi Arabia. Outside, there are crowds of jubilant supporters waiting for them to come out to celebrate with them on the Day of Independence.
6: At the World Cup itself, Norway take on Brazil in New York later for a place in the quarterfinals. After that, England will try to overcome Mexico on the co-host's home turf at altitude. A Japanese space probe has flown by a near-Earth asteroid, testing technology that one day might help protect the planet from these rocks. Japanese scientists are waiting to verify whether the Hayabusa 2 fulfilled its mission of coming within 800 metres of Torifune. BBC News.
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5: BBC News with Danielle Yawovietska. Iran's supreme leader, Mujtaba Khamenei, was conspicuously absent from his father's funeral in Tehran today, as senior regime figures joined thousands of mourners paying their respects to the late Ayatollah. Ali Khamenei's three other sons did attend the service, which came on the second day of his extended funeral. A mass display of public devotion is still going on. Masumeh and Arash are among some of the mourners.
6: From the bottom of my heart, I am proud of the master. I love him very much. I will continue his path with my children. I will continue his path.
7: We came here to bid farewell to Ali Khamenei, but we will certainly avenge his blood. Everyone here has come to avenge the blood of their supreme leader. As our leader has said, we have a blood feud with America. Our relations with America will never be good.
5: Maritime security officials in Britain say they've received reports of a cargo ship coming under attack off Yemen. The vessel triggered the distress call near the port city of Hodeidah. It comes as Yemen's internationally recognised government said that Houthi fighters had killed 14 of its soldiers in an attack south of Hodeidah. A military official told the French news agency that several attackers had also been killed. Syria has announced it's expecting a visit by the French President Emmanuel Macron in a further sign of normalising relations with the West. Syria's state news agency said Mr. Macron would discuss ways of strengthening bilateral relations and bring a delegation of investors. There's been no comment from Paris. Mr. Macron received Mr. Sharrar last year, despite controversy about hosting the former leader of an affiliate group of Syria's Al-Qaeda. A severe heat wave across Europe is fueling major fires in Portugal, Spain and Greece. In northern Portugal, more than 1,200 firefighters are struggling with a vast forest fire, and Spain and Italy are helping fight it. In the Spanish Costa Brava, a blaze has devoured a huge area of trees and forced the evacuation of tourists. Overnight, Greek firefighters battled a wind-fueled wildfire near Thessaloniki. Anastasios Shortokonidas lives in the area.
8: Behind us, there was a factory, a furniture manufacturing factory, which has been completely destroyed. There is nothing left. Planes and helicopters are continuously dropping water to put out the fire at a recycling facility nearby.
5: The German defence minister says the federal government is considering withholding classified security-related information from any ministers in a state administration if it's formed by the far-right Alternative for Germany. Boris Pistorius said he would be uncomfortable handing over sensitive data to an AfD state minister, given that many party representatives publicly praise the Russian President Vladimir Putin. Polls suggest the AfD could win an absolute majority in Saxony-Anhalt state election in September. BBC News. Nigeria has condemned the alleged killing of two of its citizens in South Africa, calling for an urgent investigation. Abuja said it was deeply concerned by the deaths, saying they came at a time foreigners were being targeted. It also said another victim had allegedly been killed at a police station in April. There's been no comment from the South African authorities. An underground church leader held in prison in China for more than 8 months has been released and allowed to travel to the United States. Pastor Jin Ming Gui founded the Zion Church 20 years ago in China. It grew into one of the country's largest unregulated churches. He and 17 other church leaders were imprisoned after overnight raids across China last October. Cape Verde's football squad have returned home after losing in the knockout stage of the World Cup. Hundreds of supporters, many dressed in the blue kit of the team, cheered and waved flags as players emerged from the airport on the back of an open-top vehicle. The team, from one of the smallest countries in Africa, took the defending champions Argentina into extra time after a succession of impressive performances. One of their stars was the 40-year-old goalkeeper, Vozinha.
9: It's a very grateful moment for us to be here with our people. We want something bigger, but we didn't go to the next stage. So now we just enjoy the moment and celebrate with our people.
5: The authorities in Australia are trying to identify six pieces of suspected space debris that have washed up on the beaches of North Queensland. Experts have suggested the large, intact silver spheres are left over from rocket launches. The Australian Space Agency is working to confirm the origin of the objects, which police say may contain hazardous chemicals. Emergency crews in hazmat suits have been seen scooping the space balls across the beach and placing them in large drums. Police said there was no risk to the public. And that's the latest BBC News.
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5: BBC News with Danielle Yawovetska. Iran's supreme leader Mujtaba Khamenei was conspicuously absent from his father's funeral in Tehran today, as senior regime figures joined thousands of mourners paying their respects to the late Ayatollah. Mujtaba has not appeared in public since his appointment in early March, after his father was killed in US-Israeli attacks at the start of the war. Reports say he was seriously wounded. Our correspondent, Lise Doucette, who's reporting from Iran on condition none of her material is used on the BBC's Persian service, says the fear of assassination has not gone away.
6: Iranian leaders have been putting Israel and the United States on notice that if there is any kind of disturbance, any attacks during this time, they will be meeting fire with fire. President Trump has said that basically we've agreed to stop for now. And of course, there is that fragile ceasefire and a memorandum of understanding, which I think led the Iranians to think that now, many months after the assassination, that it was safe enough for them to stage these massive funeral ceremonies.
5: Syria has announced it's expecting a visit by the French President Emmanuel Macron in a further sign of normalising relations with the West. Syria's state news agency said Mr. Macron would discuss ways of strengthening bilateral relations and bring a delegation of investors. Thousands of firefighters across southern Europe are battling wildfires fueled by an unseasonal 40 degrees heat wave and strong winds. The blazes have consumed more than 19,000 hectares of land, more than twice the size of Manhattan Island, across Portugal, Spain, France and Greece. Paddy Maguire reports.
7: The early summer has already seen two record-breaking heat waves across the continent, and another is ramping up. And with the heat and the dryness come the flames. In northern Portugal, more than 1,200 firefighters are struggling with a vast forest fire that's gone on for days, injuring nine people. Across the border in Spain, an expanding fire on the Costa Brava has devoured a huge area of trees and forced tourists to evacuate. While summer fires are not uncommon in Europe, experts say extreme heat, driven by climate change, is likely to intensify.
5: Cape Verde's football squad have returned home after losing in the knockout stage of the World Cup after a series of impressive performances. Hundreds of supporters, many dressed in the team's blue kit, cheered as players emerged from the airport in an open-top vehicle. These Cape Verde fans couldn't hold back their excitement.
8: Because they did a great job by playing well, and as a Cape Verdean, it's my role to support them and cheer them on.
9: I'm so excited, yes! Go Cape Verde, very proud, very, very proud. My heart cannot, it's just too good. It was extraordinary, I was like, it's fantastic. Too proud, very excited to be here.
5: You're listening to the latest world news from the BBC.
10: And we're Sports World live on Centre Court at Wimbledon, where Roman Safiulin is serving to stay in this fourth round match against Novak Djokovic. Chris Dennis.
11: Yes, he is. He's about to try and extend it for at least another game. He's serving here at 2-5, but he's got 40-30. Djokovic, a few moments ago, was at 15-30, 2 points away from victory. But Roman Safiulin here, at the very least, will ask Novak Djokovic to serve for a place, not just in the quarterfinals, but also for a place in the history books, as we've been saying this afternoon. Beautifully taken on the full by Roman Safiulin. Not an easy skill to put out. The crowd appreciated that. 40-30, this to extend the contest. Djokovic with a sliced backhand to the backhand cross-court of Safiulin. Now he's playing a squash shot to get back into the rally. The forehand again. Has it gone wide? No, I think he's made it, Djokovic has made it. And we go to juice.
12: 2 points away now from Novak. He's trying to finish on the return here, putting Soflin under pressure as he's serving to stay in the championships. He's done an incredible job coming through qualifying. It's really been a resurgent tournament for him all the way through, playing some of his best tennis in quite some time here. Of course, he made the quarterfinals here a few years ago in 2023, but he's nearly out here against Novak.
11: First serve is a good one, good heavy serve, but it's dug out by Novak Djokovic on the full. Mr. Elasticity again digging the ball out, and an overhead for Safin to put away, which he does. And he has a game point here for 3-5. He's making Novak work hard for this. And
13: advantage is what I always say.
11: If you want victory, you're going to have to serve it out.
12: You just wonder how much energy he wants to exert in this return game, of course, knowing that he still has the opportunity to serve it out in hand. I would bet that he doesn't want to play too many longer rallies for the remainder of this game.
11: Game point then for Safulin. That's what I said, it's been.
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4: BBC News with Danielle Yawovetska. Iran's supreme leader, Mujtaba Khamenei, was conspicuously absent from his father's funeral in Tehran today, as senior regime figures joined thousands of mourners paying their respects to the late Ayatollah. Ali Khamenei's three other sons did attend the service, which came on the second day of his extended funeral. Mujtaba has not appeared in public since his father was killed in US-Israeli attacks at the start of the war. Volunteers congregated at the funeral to feed the mourners, like this man from Kermanshah.
5: This funeral is a continuation of the epic on the battlefield and in diplomacy, and it must be held in a passionate and epic manner. We decided to set this place up with the help of the people, so the process could move forward more quickly.
4: Thousands of firefighters across southern Europe are battling wildfires fueled by an unseasonal 40 degrees heatwave and strong winds. Paddy Maguire reports.
6: With temperatures set to rise again in the coming days, authorities are scrambling to respond to the wildfires, which are happening in early summer rather than during its peak. So far, the blazes have consumed more than 19,000 hectares of land, more than twice the area of Manhattan Island, across Portugal, Spain, France and Greece. In northern Portugal, a fire across 35 kilometres is now said to be mostly under control. In Greece, flames from a forest fire destroyed two factories near Thessaloniki. Meanwhile, another fire is threatening Monday's third stage of the Tour de France through the Pyrenees.
4: Germany's federal government is considering withholding classified information from ministers in any state administration should it include the far-right AfD. The defense minister said he would be uncomfortable handing over sensitive data given the party's close relationship with Russia. Polls suggest the AfD could win an absolute majority in a state election for the first time in September. The AfD has climbed in popularity since coming second in last year's general election. During a speech at the AfD party convention, the co-leader, Alice Weidel, reaffirmed that they were ready to take control of Germany.
7: With black, red and gold, our national colours, we are heading into the early federal election and we will stake our claim to the government. We are the strongest force in eastern Germany. We will govern. We want to take responsibility for our country, which we love so dearly.
4: Syria has announced it's expecting a visit by the French President Emmanuel Macron in a further sign of normalising relations with the West. Without mentioning a date, Syria's state news agency said Mr. Macron would discuss ways of strengthening bilateral relations and bring a delegation of investors. There's been no comment from Paris. Mr. Macron received President al-Sharaa last year, despite controversy about hosting the former leader of an affiliate group of al-Qaeda. BBC World News. A woman has been charged with murder after the body of a four-year-old boy was found dead in a home in the Australian state of New South Wales. She allegedly made references to cannibalism when she attended the police station in the town of Wyong. Police said the child had significant arm injuries and had been dead for some time when they found him. A lawyer for a high-profile Palestinian doctor who's been in Israeli detention without charge for 18 months says he's in a critical condition. Dr. Hussam Abu Safia was director of the Kamal Adwan Hospital in northern Gaza when it was under siege. His lawyer said he visited the doctor on Thursday and he had new severe injuries that made him hard to recognise. Israel maintains he's a member of Hamas and that he's being held legally as an unlawful combatant. Cape Verde's football squad, known as the Blue Sharks, have returned home after losing in the knockout stage of the World Cup. Hundreds of supporters, many dressed in the blue kit of the team, cheered and waved flags as the team emerged from the airport on the back of an open-top vehicle. The squad took the defending champions Argentina into extra time after a string of impressive performances. Pedro Leitão Brito, also known as Bubista, is the team's manager.
8: What Cape Verde managed to do throughout this whole World Cup, not just for those in America but spread across the world, is project an image of pride, of representing the national team, and we have to be satisfied with that.
4: Excitement is rising in Mexico ahead of their World Cup clash with England in Mexico City. The co-hosts are aiming to qualify for the quarterfinals for the first time in 40 years. They're hoping that high altitude and the intense atmosphere in the Azteca Stadium will give them an edge. In today's first match, Brazil take on Norway in New Jersey. And that's the latest BBC News.
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4: BBC News with Danielle Yawovietska. Iran's supreme leader Mujtaba Khamenei was conspicuously absent from his father's funeral in Tehran today, as senior regime figures joined thousands of mourners paying their respects to the late Ayatollah. Ali Khamenei's three other sons did attend the service, which came on the second day of his extended funeral. Mujtaba has not appeared in public since his appointment in early March. Reports say he fears for his life after he was seriously wounded in the US-Israeli strikes that killed his father. Our correspondent Lise Doucette is reporting from Iran on the condition none of her material is used on BBC Persian.
5: This public mourning is also a choreographed political moment meant to project unity and strength. In this open-air Masala Mosque, filled with those most loyal to their leader, religious music blares from loudspeakers. In the midst of loud sobbing and quiet prayers, Iran's signature slogans of death to America, death to Israel, also rise from this sprawling complex. And in a sea of Iranian flags, there are bright red ones too, painted with calls to avenge the Ayatollah's assassination.
4: A lawyer for a high-profile Palestinian doctor who's been held in Israeli detention without charge for 18 months says he's in a critical condition. Dr. Hussam Abu Safia was the director of the Kamal Adwan Hospital in northern Gaza during Israel's war with Hamas. Rachel Wright has more details.
6: Dr. Hussam Abu Safia led the hospital through the 85-day siege by the Israeli military, releasing videos in which he pleaded for help. He was arrested in December 2024 and has not been charged. Israel maintains he's a member of Hamas and is being held legally as an unlawful combatant. His lawyer is reported to have visited the doctor on Thursday, saying he bore new, severe injuries that made him hard to recognize. The group Physicians for Human Rights is calling for Dr. Abu Safia's immediate transfer out of the interrogation facility where he's currently being held.
4: Thousands of firefighters across southern Europe are battling wildfires fueled by an unseasonal 40 degrees heatwave and strong winds. Paddy Maguire reports.
7: With temperatures set to rise again in the coming days, authorities are scrambling to respond to the wildfires, which are happening in early summer rather than during its peak. In France, where forest fires are raging in the East Pyrenees, officials have banned spectators from the route of the Tour de France cycling race, whose third stage finishes in the region on Monday. In Portugal, Spain and Greece, other fires are mostly under control, but the damage is significant. The blazes have consumed almost 200 square kilometres of land.
4: BBC World News.
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0: Hello there, this is Andy Curtis with This Day in Music History, the 6th of July. And on this day in 1985, Phil Collins went to number one on the US singles chart with Sussudio, his third US number one. It made number 12 in the UK. The track was taken from his third solo studio album, No Jacket Required. On this day in 1996, Three Lions by comedians Badil and Skinner and The Lightning Seeds was at number one on the UK singles chart, the official song of the England football team. On this day in 2003, Beyoncé featuring Jay-Z started a three-week run at number one on the UK singles chart with Crazy in Love. The track features a sample from the Chilites' 1970 Are You My Woman, Tell Me So. Crazy in Love spent 8 weeks at number one on the US chart. On this day in 2004, American R&B soul singer-songwriter Syreeta Wright died after a two-year battle with bone cancer, aged 58. She teamed up with Billy Preston on the 1980 number one US hit With You I'm Born Again. She once worked as a secretary at Motown Records and married Stevie Wonder in 1970. On this day in 2008, Dizzy Rascal with Calvin Harris and Chrome started a four-week run at number one on the UK singles chart with Dance With Me. And on this day in 2016, Drake equaled Michael Jackson's 1983 US chart record after he had the number one album and song in the American charts for 7 consecutive weeks. Views and One Dance remained unbeaten on the Billboard charts, respectively. In the UK, One Dance scored its 12th week atop the UK charts, overtaking the Rihanna song Umbrella, which was the millennium's previous longest-running number one. On this day in 2017, Jay-Z's digital-only album 444 went platinum within 5 days. Despite limits on who could access it. The music was only available on Tidal, the star's own streaming service, and to customers of US mobile firm Sprint. The Recording Industry Association of America Platinum certification, which requires more than 1 million sales, is rare for digital-only albums. The RIAA only started counting digital streams that year, with 1,500 plays considered equal to one album sale. And finally, on this day in 2020, American singer-songwriter and multi-instrumentalist Charlie Daniels died, aged 83, of a hemorrhagic stroke. He's best known for his contributions to southern rock, country, and bluegrass music, and scored the 1979 number one country hit, The Devil Went Down to Georgia. And that's this day in music history, the 6th of July.
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4: BBC News with Danielle Jaworzyńska. Thousands of firefighters across southern Europe are battling wildfires fueled by a 40 degrees heat wave and strong winds. With forest fires raging in the East Pyrenees, officials have banned spectators from the route of the Tour de France cycling race, whose third stage finishes in the region on Monday. Joe Inwood has the latest on the countries affected.
5: These are all obviously separate wildfires, but all with the same kind of root cause. That's the extreme heat we've been seeing across the continent for the last few weeks. So it's focused in Spain around Costa Brava. There's action currently to try and isolate the perimeter. There's a place called La Bisbal d'Empordà, which is in Catalonia. There's a lot of wildfires around the north of Portugal. And there's also one on a mountainside just to the east of Perpignan. In Greece as well, they are north of Thessaloniki, the major town. I was looking at the pictures of the fire there, and it is really devastated businesses and communities. It's not getting in the city centre yet, but it is clearly approaching.
4: Iran's supreme leader Mujtaba Khamenei was conspicuously absent from his father's funeral in Tehran today, as senior regime figures joined thousands of mourners to pay their respects to the late Ayatollah. Ali Khamenei's three other sons did attend the service, which came on the second day of his extended funeral. Mujtaba has not appeared in public since his father was killed in US-Israeli attacks at the start of the war. Lise Doucette reports from Tehran on condition that her material is not used on the BBC's Persian service.
6: It's a very hot summer's day, but it's a day of intense emotion too, both religious as well as political. The doors have been opened for media from around the world who have converged on the capital at what is really a moment in history. This is not just a moment of public mourning for Ayatollah Ali Khamenei, who was assassinated along with four other members of his family in the early hours of the war against America and Israel. It also marks the end of one political era and the beginning of another.
4: A lawyer for a high-profile Palestinian doctor who's been held in Israeli detention without charge for 18 months says he's in a critical condition. Dr. Hussam Abu Safia was the director of the Kamal Adwan Hospital in northern Gaza during Israel's war with Hamas. Rachel Wright has more details.
7: Dr. Hussam Abu Safia led the hospital through the 85-day siege by the Israeli military, releasing videos in which he pleaded for help. He was arrested in December 2024 and has not been charged. Israel maintains he's a member of Hamas and is being held legally as an unlawful combatant. His lawyer is reported to have visited the doctor on Thursday, saying he bore new, severe injuries that made him hard to recognise.
4: World News from the BBC. Six people have been killed in the Indian city of Mumbai when a building partially collapsed during intense monsoon rain. Local media reported that the four-story building was an unauthorized structure. Rescuers are trying to locate people feared trapped in the rubble. Schools and colleges in Mumbai will also be closed on Monday as heavy rain is set to continue. EasyJet, one of Europe's largest low-cost airlines, has agreed in principle to being sold to the US investment firm Castle Lake after it improved its offer for the fifth time. The deal values the British carrier at nearly $7 billion. Excitement is rising in Mexico ahead of their Football World Cup clash with England in Mexico City. The co-hosts are aiming to qualify for the quarterfinals for the first time in 40 years. They're hoping that the high altitude and the intense atmosphere in the Azteca Stadium will give them an edge. Sami Mokbel is in Mexico City.
8: The locals believe going into the game that they're the favourites. And they've got that magical, iconic stadium. When England arrive there today, they will be greeted with a cauldron of noise, a hostile environment. Thousands, nearly 80,000 Mexican supporters will be at that stadium, willing their team to beat England and record the most, well, probably the nation's biggest football result in their history. But England have got the players to get the job done. They've got top elite level experience. That's something that the Mexicans just don't have.
4: And in today's first match, Brazil take on Norway in New Jersey. FIFA has suspended a red card given to the USA striker Fularin Balogun in their World Cup match against Bosnia-Herzegovina. The decision means he'll be allowed to play in their last 16 game against Belgium on Tuesday. President Trump thanked FIFA for reversing what he called a great injustice. Balogun has been key to the USA's progress in the tournament, scoring 3 goals. And that's the latest BBC News.
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4: BBC News with Danielle Jaworowiecka. Thousands of firefighters across southern Europe are battling wildfires fueled by a 40-degree heatwave and strong winds. Paddy Maguire reports.
5: With temperatures set to rise again in the coming days, authorities are scrambling to respond to the wildfires, which are happening in early summer rather than during its peak. In France, where forest fires are raging in the East Pyrenees, officials have banned spectators from the route of the Tour de France cycling race, whose third stage finishes in the region on Monday. In Portugal, Spain and Greece, other fires are mostly under control, but the damage is significant. The blazes have consumed almost 200 square kilometres of land.
4: The second day of funeral ceremonies for Iran's late Supreme Leader Ayatollah Ali Khamenei was conspicuous for the absence of his son and successor Mujtaba Khamenei. Other senior regime figures also joined the thousands of mourners. Lise Doucette reports from Tehran on condition that her material is not used on the BBC's Persian service.
6: In a sea of Iranian flags, there are bright red ones too, painted with calls to avenge the Ayatollah's assassination and four family members also killed in the US and Israeli airstrikes in late February. Today, three of his sons suddenly appeared here, but his second son and his successor, Mujtaba, did not. He's not been seen in public since those attacks, which also left him severely injured.
4: A lawyer for a high-profile Palestinian doctor who's been held in Israeli detention without charge for 18 months says he's in a critical condition. Dr. Hussam Abu Safia was director of the Kamal Adwan Hospital in northern Gaza during Israel's war with Hamas. His lawyer reportedly visited him on Thursday, saying he bore new severe injuries that made him hard to recognise. Israel says he's a member of Hamas and that he's being held under its law for unlawful combatants. The airline EasyJet has agreed in principle to being sold to the US investment firm Castle Lake after it improved its offer for the fifth time. The deal would value the low-cost carrier at nearly $7 billion. Mark Ashdown reports.
7: EasyJet employs more than 19,000 people and flies around 1,200 routes across 35 European countries. It's listed on the FTSE 250 and has seen its shares drop by 30% over the past year amid the Middle East turbulence. Its value has recovered since the takeover interest, but this deal is far from done. As a European company, under EU rules, EasyJet must remain 51% owned by an EU entity. And there has been no mention of its founder, Stelios Hagiawanu, whose family still owns a 15% stake. He also owns the EasyJet brand name.
4: World news from the BBC. Six people have died in the Indian city of Mumbai when a building partially collapsed during intense monsoon rain. Local media reported that the four-story block of flats was an unauthorised structure. Rescuers are trying to locate people feared trapped in the rubble. The luxury French glassmaker Lalique says it's temporarily closing its museum in Alsace in northeastern France after a burglary early on Sunday morning. Some reports suggest around 20 pieces of crystal were taken, worth millions of dollars. The museum is dedicated to the French jeweller and glassmaker René Lalique. A Japanese space probe has flown by a near-Earth asteroid, testing technology that one day might help protect the planet from these rocks. Japanese scientists are waiting to verify whether the Hayabusa 2 fulfilled its mission of coming within 800 metres of Torii Funi. In tennis, Naomi Osaka has eliminated the world number one Arina Sabalenka from Wimbledon, beating her in two sets with a superb display on centre court. The victory takes the Japanese star into a Wimbledon quarter-final for the first time.
8: I think it was a really fun match. I'm really grateful for that. Even if I lost, I would still think it was a great match. But no, it was really fun. And, you know, for me, this court is so special. This is the first match I've won on this court. So
4: the women's singles tournament is now wide open with the three top seeds all knocked out. Brazil are playing Norway for a place in the quarterfinals of the World Cup. The five times champions are the favourites to win the clash in New Jersey, but they'll have to contain Norway's star striker Erling Haaland. The winners will face either England or Mexico, who play later in Mexico City's Azteca Stadium. The co-hosts are hoping that home support and high altitude will give them an edge. And that's the latest BBC News.
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4: BBC News with Danielle Jałowiecka. Thousands of firefighters across southern Europe are battling wildfires fueled by a 40-degree heatwave and strong winds. Forest fires raging in the East Pyrenees will affect spectators of the Tour de France cycling race. Our correspondent Joe Inwood is following developments.
5: It's focused in Spain around Costa Brava. There's a lot of wildfires around the north of Portugal. And there's also one on a mountainside just to the east of Perpignan. In Greece, they are north of Thessaloniki, the major town. So far, this particular set of wildfires have burned around 17,000 hectares. That's about 170 square kilometres of land. So around the south of France, obviously, that's a major event going on now. And they have decided at this point there's going to be none of the usual caravan that goes along with the Tour de France.
4: The second day of funeral ceremonies for Iran's late supreme leader Ayatollah Ali Khamenei was conspicuous for the absence of his son and successor Mujtaba Khamenei. Our chief international correspondent Lise Doucette reports from Tehran on condition that none of her material is used on the BBC's Persian service. These restrictions apply to all international media in Iran.
6: This is not just a moment of public mourning for Ayatollah Ali Khamenei, who was assassinated along with four other members of his family in the early hours of the war against America and Israel. It also marks the end of one political era and the beginning of another, headed by Mujtaba Khamenei, the son and successor of the Ayatollah, who has to be said hasn't been seen in public since he was severely injured in that strike, and his absence here is raising many questions.
4: A lawyer for a high-profile Palestinian doctor who's been held in Israeli detention without charge for 18 months says he's in a critical condition. Dr. Hussam Abu Safir was director of the Kamal Adwan Hospital in northern Gaza. Israel maintains he's a member of Hamas and that he's being held under its law for unlawful combatants. The airline EasyJet has agreed in principle to being sold to the US investment firm Castle Lake after an improved offer. The deal values the carrier at nearly $7 billion. Mark Ashdown reports.
7: EasyJet employs more than 19,000 people and flies around 1,200 routes across 35 European countries. It's listed on the FTSE 250 and has seen its shares drop by 30% over the past year amid the Middle East turbulence. Its value has recovered since the takeover interest, but this deal is far from done. As a European company, under EU rules, EasyJet must remain 51% owned by an EU entity. And there has been no mention of its founder, Stelios Hagiawanu, whose family still owns a 15% stake. He also owns the EasyJet brand name.
4: World news from the BBC. Six people have been killed in the Indian city of Mumbai when a building partially collapsed during intense monsoon rain. Local media reported that the four-story tenement block was an unauthorised structure. Rescuers are trying to locate people feared trapped in the rubble. Mumbai's schools and colleges will be closed on Monday, with exams postponed. The luxury French glassmaker Lalique says it's temporarily closing its museum in Alsace in northeastern France after a burglary early on Sunday morning. Some reports suggest around 20 pieces of crystal were taken, worth millions of dollars. More details from Rachel Wright. A source told the AFP news agency that a gang of masked thieves broke into the museum in the small town of Wingen-sur-Moder before heading for the jewellery room and smashing open six display cases. They allegedly stole jewellery worth roughly $4 million. The source said despite the alarm going off, the cleaning lady was the first to arrive on the scene. The museum is dedicated to French jeweller and glassmaker René Lalique. Sunday's break-in comes after a high-profile burglary at the Louvre Museum in Paris last year, when thieves made off with over $100 million worth of jewellery.
8: A Japanese space probe has flown by a near-Earth asteroid, testing technology that one day might help protect the planet from these rocks. Japanese scientists are waiting to verify whether the Hayabusa 2 fulfilled its mission of coming within 800 metres of Torifune. Cameras on board the fridge-sized craft have also recorded vital data about the asteroid's surface, including texture and temperature. Brazil are playing Norway for a place in the quarterfinals of the World Cup. The five times champions are the favourites to win the clash in New Jersey, but the match is goalless as of now. In the next round, the winners will face either England or Mexico, who play later in Mexico City's Azteca Stadium. And those are the latest stories from BBC News.
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4: BBC News with Roisin Hasty. Wildfires caused by a heatwave and strong winds have raged in southern Europe, forcing thousands of people in Portugal, Spain, France and Greece to evacuate their homes. Thousands of people have been moved to safety near the city of Perpignan, and spectators have been banned from the next stage of the Tour de France. The French Interior Minister Laurent Nunez gave details of the local response.
5: The first is to evacuate the population living in the Massif des Aspres, which is threatened by this blaze. That represents the equivalent of around 20 municipalities, I believe roughly 5,000 inhabitants. And the second decision that has been taken, since the Tour de France is due to arrive in Les Angles in the department tomorrow, is that the French section of the stage will take place without spectators.
4: The Israeli government has vowed to defy a Supreme Court decision regarding the country's broadcast regulator, raising concerns of a possible constitutional crisis. It comes after the court ruled last month that the regulator could continue operating even after seven of its board members resigned, leaving it without the legal quorum normally required to make decisions. Caroline Davis reports from Jerusalem.
6: Benjamin Netanyahu's government has clashed with the Supreme Court before. In 2022, they tried to reduce its powers, which led to widespread protests, and they've ignored the court's decisions in the past. This time, they voted to defy it altogether. In a statement, the Ministers for Communication and Justice said that a ruling that contradicts the law will not be recognised, and decisions made under it are null and void. The Cabinet Secretary tried to play down the statement, saying that the government were not calling to disobey the decision, but giving sharp criticism, and would use any available legal means to overturn the decision.
4: Belgium's Football Association says it's astonished by FIFA's decision to suspend the red card handed out to the USA's leading striker, Folarin Balogun, in their World Cup match against Bosnia-Herzegovina. It means he'll be able to play in their last 16 game on Tuesday. In a post on social media, President Trump, a friend of FIFA President Gianni Infantino, thanked World Football's governing body for, in his words, reversing a great injustice. Shaima Khalil has the latest.
7: Well, this is a remarkable reversal, really, because up until now, FIFA's decision was clear. It was unpopular. It was much criticized by the fans, by officials, White House officials themselves. But it was clear Flo Balogun got a straight red card after tackling a Bosnia-Herzegovina player in that last match, and that carried a one-match suspension. And then all of a sudden, we have a decision now from FIFA quoting Article 27, saying that essentially this suspension is being put on hold or is being suspended for a year of probation.
4: World News from the BBC. Venezuela's interim president has insisted the country will not descend into social unrest following last month's deadly earthquakes amid continuing anger about the government's response. Delcy Rodriguez said what she had witnessed in recent days was deep social solidarity. The number of people now known to have died has risen to just over 3,340. The luxury French glassmaker Lalique says it's temporarily closing its museum in Alsace in northeastern France after a burglary early on Sunday morning. Some reports suggest around 20 pieces of crystal were taken, worth millions of dollars. More details from Rachel Wright.
8: A source told the AFP news agency that a gang of masked thieves broke into the museum in the small town of Wingen-sur-Moder before heading for the jewellery room and smashing open six display cases. They allegedly stole jewellery worth roughly $4 million. The source said despite the alarm going off, the cleaning lady was the first to arrive on the scene. The museum is dedicated to French jeweller and glassmaker René Lalique. Sunday's break-in comes after a high-profile burglary at the Louvre Museum in Paris last year, when thieves made off with over $100 million worth of jewellery.
4: In tennis, Naomi Osaka has eliminated the world number one Aryna Sabalenka from Wimbledon, beating her in two sets with a superb display on centre court. The victory takes the Japanese star into a Wimbledon quarterfinal for the first time. And Norway has beaten Brazil 2-1 to progress to the quarterfinals of the World Cup. Both Norway's goals were scored by their star striker Erling Haaland. Neymar scored for Brazil off a last-minute penalty. Norway will face either England or Mexico, who play later in Mexico City's Azteca Stadium. The co-hosts are hoping that home support and high altitude will give them an edge. BBC News.
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0: Hello there, this is Andy Curtis with This Day in Music History, the 6th of July. And on this day in 1985, Phil Collins went to number one on the US singles chart with Sussudio, his third US number one. It made number 12 in the UK. The track was taken from his third solo studio album, No Jacket Required. On this day in 1996, Three Lions by comedians Badil and Skinner and The Lightning Seeds was at number one on the UK singles chart, the official song of the England football team. On this day in 2003, Beyoncé featuring Jay-Z started a three-week run at number one on the UK singles chart with Crazy in Love. The track features a sample from the Chi Lights' 1970 Are You My Woman, Tell Me So. Crazy in Love spent 8 weeks at number one on the US chart. On this day in 2004, American R&B soul singer-songwriter Syreeta Wright died after a two-year battle with bone cancer, aged 58. She teamed up with Billy Preston on the 1980 number one US hit With You I'm Born Again. She once worked as a secretary at Motown Records and married Stevie Wonder in 1970. On this day in 2008, Dizzy Rascal with Calvin Harris and Chrome started a four-week run at number one on the UK singles chart with Dance With Me. And on this day in 2016, Drake equaled Michael Jackson's 1983 US chart record after he had the number one album and song in the American charts for 7 consecutive weeks. Views and One Dance remained unbeaten on the Billboard charts, respectively. In the UK, One Dance scored its 12th week atop the UK charts, overtaking the Rihanna song Umbrella, which was the millennium's previous longest-running number one. On this day in 2017, Jay-Z's digital-only album 444 went platinum within 5 days. Despite limits on who could access it. The music was only available on Tidal, the star's own streaming service, and to customers of US mobile firm Sprint. The Recording Industry Association of America Platinum certification, which requires more than 1 million sales, is rare for digital-only albums. The RIAA only started counting digital streams that year, with 1,500 plays considered equal to one album sale. And finally, on this day in 2020, American singer-songwriter and multi-instrumentalist Charlie Daniels died, aged 83, of a hemorrhagic stroke. He's best known for his contributions to southern rock, country, and bluegrass music, and scored the 1979 number one country hit, The Devil Went Down to Georgia. And that's this day in music history, the 6th of July.
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4: BBC News with Roisin Hasty. Thousands of firefighters across southern Europe are battling wildfires fueled by a 40-degree heat wave. Forest fires in the East Pyrenees will affect spectators of the Tour de France cycling race. Joe Inwood is following developments.
5: It's focused in Spain around Costa Brava. There's a lot of wildfires around the north of Portugal. And there's also one on a mountainside just to the east of Perpignan. In Greece, they are north of Thessaloniki, the major town. So far, this particular set of wildfires have burned around 17,000 hectares. That's about 170 square kilometres of land. So around the south of France, obviously that's a major event going on now. And they have decided at this point there's going to be none of the usual caravan that goes along with the Tour de France.
4: The Israeli government has voted to defy a Supreme Court decision regarding the country's broadcast regulator, raising concerns of a possible constitutional crisis. Last month, the court ruled that the regulator could continue operating even after seven of its board members resigned. Caroline Davis reports from Jerusalem.
6: In a statement, the Ministers for Communication and Justice said that a ruling that contradicts the law will not be recognised and decisions made under it are null and void. The Cabinet Secretary tried to play down the statement, saying that the government were not calling to disobey the decision, but giving sharp criticism and would use any available legal means to overturn the decision. That's not how others saw it. Israel's President Isaac Herzog has said that disobedience to a court ruling is a red line, while former Prime Minister Naftali Bennett warned that to not adhere to court rulings brings anarchy in the streets and disintegration of the country.
4: The second day of funeral ceremonies for Iran's late Supreme Leader Ayatollah Ali Khamenei was conspicuous for the absence of his son and successor Mujtaba Khamenei, though three other sons did attend. President Masoud Pezeshkian and the Parliament Speaker Mohammad Bagheer Ghalibaf joined thousands of mourners in Tehran. A rows erupted at the Football World Cup after FIFA suspended a one-game ban that had been imposed on one of the USA's star players. More details from Shaima Khalil.
7: Folarin Balogun is not the first player to receive a red card at this World Cup, but he is the first to have the automatic one-match suspension overturned. Reports suggest that President Donald Trump personally asked FIFA to lift the suspension. It is now confirmed that Balogun will be available to face Belgium in the round of 16. The governing body said the punishment would instead be suspended for 1 year. It is all the more surprising as the World Cup rules state teams cannot appeal against a red card. President Trump, who has a close relationship with FIFA's President Gianni Infantino, thanked FIFA on social media for reversing what he called a great injustice.
4: World News from the BBC. At the Men's Football World Cup, the five-time champions Brazil have crashed out of the tournament after a 2-1 defeat in the hands of Norway. John Bennett reports.
8: It's Brazil's earliest exit from a World Cup since 1990, but they had their chances to win the match. In the first half, Bruno Guimarães had a penalty saved. He's the first Brazilian to miss a World Cup spot kick for 40 years. Then second half, sub Endrick wasted a brilliant one-on-one opportunity. And at the other end, Norway's Erling Haaland was clinical with two decisive late goals, one header and one low shot. Neymar scored a late consolation penalty, but Norway are into the quarterfinals for the first time in their history.
4: Venezuela's interim president has insisted that the country will not descend into social unrest following last month's deadly earthquakes amid ongoing anger over the government's response. Speaking at a ceremony to mark Venezuela's Independence Day, Delcy Rodriguez said what she had witnessed in recent days was deep social solidarity. The number of people now known to have died has risen to just over 3,340. Thousands more are still missing. A super typhoon with the equivalent force of a Category 5 hurricane has made landfall on the US island of Rota in the Northern Marianas. The National Weather Service warned of a life-threatening situation, saying super typhoon Bavi was moving over the Pacific island with catastrophic winds of 290 kilometres per hour. The luxury French glassmaker Lalique says it's temporarily closing its museum in Alsace in northeastern France after a burglary early on Sunday morning. Some reports suggest around 20 pieces of crystal were taken, worth millions of dollars. The museum is dedicated to French jeweller and glassmaker René Lalique. Sunday's break-in comes after a high-profile burglary at the Louvre Museum in Paris last year. BBC News.
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4: BBC News with Roisin Hasty. Wildfires caused by a heatwave and strong winds are raging in southern Europe, forcing thousands of people in Portugal, Spain, France and Greece to evacuate their homes. Joe Inwood has the latest.
5: It's focused in Spain around Costa Brava. There's action currently to try and isolate the perimeter. There's a place called La Bisbal d'Empordà, which is in Catalonia. There's a lot of wildfires around the north of Portugal. And there's also one on a mountainside just to the east of Perpignan. In Greece, they are north of Thessaloniki, the major town. I mean, I was looking at the pictures of the fire there, and it is really devastated businesses and communities. It's not getting in the city centre yet, obviously, but it is clearly approaching and having